0: Ty Stelk would have been it right here on Drinking Texas Nights on looking at the calendar, Whiskey Wednesday.
1: Hell yeah.
0: Oh, Chip, how you doing?
1: Fantastic, man. How you doing, Mike?
0: Fantastic. But then again, I did say
1: Whiskey Wednesday.
0: Well, we are drinking a new rare local-ish whiskey today, destined to be a classic. We'll tell you all about it in about an hour. Right now, let's get back to the music. How about some George Strait?

0: That's George Strait. Check yes or no right here on Drinking Texas Nights. It's a Whiskey Wednesday. You're hanging out with me and Mike for the rest of the night. At least we hope you are.
1: You better be.
0: Yeah, if you're listening, yeah, you probably are.
1: All right. Well, a couple of things we could talk about right now. You know, we do have our Drinking Texas Nights Backport Social Concert Series resuming tomorrow.
0: Yes.
1: We could talk about that. Or we could talk about Overreaction Wednesday to the first week of football.
0: Well, let's do that first.
1: Okay, we're going to do that. We're going to do that.
0: Cowboys suck. Oh, no, we suck again.
1: No, absolutely true. Actually, I was going to lean towards college.
0: Oh, college.
1: Two things.
0: Texas is the greatest team that's ever played the game.
1: Two things I wanted to get your opinion on. Number one, did you see the whole Arch Manning kerfuffle?
0: Yeah, I didn't see it, but I know about it.
1: Okay, yeah. So you saw the Steve...
0: Sarkisian.
1: Coach, I'm going to say Coach Sark. Yeah. His non-interview with Holly Rowe.
0: And I still don't know what that was about. Does anybody really know what happened there?
1: Not exactly. He seemed irritated and excited.
0: I bet he had to poop.
1: Well, no, he didn't. All right.
0: So, are you sure?
1: So real
0: because quick. I'm telling you right now,
1: you've
0: after the game, if I had to poop, I'd say
1: exactly the same thing.
0: I gotta go.
1: No, okay, real quick, because everybody listening knows this, but apparently he got stopped at halftime for an interview, and they had technical problems, and they held him there for a little over 2 minutes without asking him anything, and he split. He was mad. They were mad. They apologized. So after the game, she went up to him and asked a question, and he just shouted, like, Texas fight, and he goes, I gotta go, and took off.
0: Yeah.
1: So nobody knows if that was, like, getting back at him or...
0: I think he had to poop.
1: But except that he ran straight over to the student section, led them in Eyes of Texas. He was the one like charging around, waving the flag, getting the students up. I mean, he was a cheerleader for like the next 20 minutes.
0: Maybe it was just a fart. Maybe he thought he had to poop.
1: But the thing is, that whole video with him basically dissing Holly Rowe, somebody took that and AI'd it into a thing where she asked him the question and he turns and slaps her, knocks her to the ground, and then runs off. And apparently at the press conference, Archie thought it was funny. I don't know.
0: Yeah. So, okay. This is where you get in trouble, right? It's not real, people.
1: Right.
0: It's not real. Does he really, would he really think it was funny if that actually happened? No.
1: No, not at all.
0: No. The AI that he saw was hilarious.
1: Yes.
0: And I'll agree with him. Mm-hmm. It was funny.
1: It was.
0: Now, again, if that would have happened in real life, Sark should have been put down.
1: See, it's one of those things. It's not real.
0: You're getting mad about something that didn't actually happen.
1: And it's slapstick.
0: Yes.
1: I mean, in today's society, I think that the Three Stooges would all be arrested.
0: Yeah, you're absolutely right. Or at least, you know.
1: Okay, so we come down on the same side of that. He didn't do anything wrong. The perception is it's a bad look, I guess. Yeah, he apologized. Yeah. Everything's cool.
0: And that's the thing, right? He actually called Holly Rowe, said, I'm sorry about that. I thought it was funny. At the moment, it would not be funny in real life. She accepted his apology. Mm. They're friends. So everything's on the table. Whatever.
1: Yeah, just one of those weird things. The other thing is there have been an annoying amount of former players who have come out and said, Pat McAfee's really got to stop it. College game day is getting too vulgar.
0: Vulgar?
1: Yeah, because he sings like the school's fight songs, but he leaves all the dirty words in. Oh. So, like, he'll get the crowd chanting, but, you know, you've heard some of these college chants.
0: Right.
1: And they're going out on TV. And I think they're amazing, but I'm a full-grown adult.
0: If they're...
1: So everybody's like, well, my kids can't watch.
0: Well, whatever.
1: You know what? This ain't for your kids.
0: You know what? Your kids can watch. Mm-hmm. It's a learning moment. Mm-hmm. They hear them say that on the air. It's a time to sit them down and teach them about cussing.
1: It's true.
0: That's how you handle that. Don't be a pansy ass and say, oh, it's too vulgar. Yeah. You probably, if you don't cuss in your real life, if your kids aren't hearing that from you, then you're an idiot.
1: Yeah.
0: You got to grow some balls and do something.
1: Plus, if those kids are going to grow up to go to that school, they're going to learn them words anyway.
0: You're damn right.
1: They're going to sing it at the top of their lungs.
0: Yeah, and you're just jealous because McAfee is saving college football. That's I'll say it.
1: God,
0: I'll say it.
1: We're two for two.
0: You're damn right. Hey, that's Mike. I'm Chip. This is Drinking Texas Nights.
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Oh, what a thrill. Mavericks right here on Drinking Texas Nights on a Whiskey Wednesday. I tell you what, this whiskey's pretty thrilling. Like I said, we'll get to it next hour. Up next, Turnpike Troubadours with Long Hot Summer Day.

That's Steve Warner. Lonely women make good lovers right here on Drinking Texas Nights. It's a Whiskey Wednesday. We're going to tell you all about that next hour. How about a little Cody Jinks right now, though? Know it all.

0: Trace Adkins. And I got to tell you, earlier today,
1: I mean, you don't have to.
0: Got a call from Rita Ballou, and she was asking if Drinking Texas had like a tagline, motto, something like that.
1: We got several.
0: Yeah, but this ain't no thinking thing. Kind of.
1: That fits.
0: You know, we could use that as well.
1: Oh, yeah. Hey, Mike, you were asking what we would rather talk about at the first of the hour. Mm-hmm. Let's talk about the other one now.
0: Yeah, see,
1: a little back porch social, my friend.
0: I thought when we got into the picking up that college football stuff there, those scraps, that we might be arguing about something, but apparently we're lockstep.
1: Oh, yeah.
0: Yeah. Just like we are with our... I said our yes. Thursday night concert series over at Backport Social.
1: And it is our. It is the Drinking Texas Nights concert series. Starts at 8 p.m., goes till 10. This week, who do we have, Mike?
0: This week, we have Jordan Nix. Now, I know you've not listened to him.
1: No, I know who Jordan Nix is.
0: Do you?
1: Yeah.
0: Okay. Because I was going to say, I didn't figure you had listened to him. You're going to love him. You can't put him in a box. He's a big guy. You can't.
1: Yeah, no. Depends on the size of the box. I've been working out, Mike.
0: I mean, he's country, right?
1: Yeah.
0: But he's kind of rock, and he's kind of soul, and he's definitely Americana. It just goes whatever mood hits him. That's what you're going to get.
1: I love that.
0: It's so funny. I drive a shuttle for Chevrolet in my secret identity. Uh-huh. I put my Clark Kent glasses on, and very first ride I had yesterday, I'm taking this guy.
1: His name was Jordan Nix.
0: Down into Austin. And he's just like, well, what do you do? Blah, blah, blah. And I'm telling him about the concert series. He goes, oh, that sounds good. Who's playing? So I told him Jordan Nix. He goes, you're shitting me. And no. he goes, I know Jordan. I grew up with Jordan up in Dallas. I'm like, really? Okay. So we're talking about this and that. Turns out it was Brad Russell. He is a...
1: Oh, nice.
0: He's a Texas country artist as well.
1: Yeah.
0: He goes, well, hell, I'll see you guys out there. So...
1: Nice.
0: there you go.
1: So you got that to look forward to as well. Yeah. Brad Russell will be out there.
0: Yeah. See Jordan if he gets, Nix. See if he gets dragged up on stage. He's a pretty good guitar player himself.
1: Oh, yeah. And I wonder because we haven't seen Jordan play live.
0: Right.
1: If he's going to be by himself acoustically or if he's going to have some of his band members with him.
0: Yeah.
1: Because that's the big thing lately.
0: Uh-huh.
1: Is people bring at least a guitar player with them.
0: When this music series started a couple years ago, it was all acoustic.
1: Yes.
0: Like a stool and a guitar. And now, yeah, we have had full bands.
1: Yes.
0: Or like you said, sometimes just like the lead guitar or the lead singer and two other guitarists who aren't even in his band.
1: Yeah.
0: And they just, yeah.
1: They just riff and
0: you never know what you're going to get.
1: Blast.
0: You never know.
1: Yeah. And if you're hungry, you can always eat at Recuerdo's. It's at the front of the house. You can order from anywhere within Backport Social. They also have bar food. They have a full bar, including beer and liquor selections.
0: That's true.
1: We've tried most of them.
0: Yeah.
1: They are good. Like I said, it starts at 8, goes till 10. And Mike, how much is this going to cost everybody?
0: Well, I mean, not counting the tequila pour, absolutely free.
1: Yeah, it's free $95, my friends.
0: Free $95.
1: You do have to pay for your drinks and your food, but the concert is absolutely free. We did that for you.
0: Mm-hmm.
1: We didn't pay for it, but, you know, our name's on there, so we're going to claim it. But yeah, come out, see us, see Jordan. It'll be a, what kind of a time?
0: Texcellent.
1: You're damn right.
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1: Little song here about keeping your hands off my Willie.

That's Caitlin Butts with Never Really Mine right here on Drinking Texas Nights. It's a Whiskey Wednesday, and we're going to tell you what we're drinking right after Mark Chestnut's Bubba Shot the Jukebox.

0: right. We're on the air. We have no way to go back and replay it, but I'm pretty sure Bubba did not shoot a juice box.
1: I don't know, Mike. I don't know what he shot at this point in time.
0: Yeah. Well, he shot whatever he was aiming for.
1: That's what he said. Justifiable homicide.
0: Damn right.
1: Hey, Mike. Mm-hmm. It is Whiskey Wednesday. What are we drinking tonight?
0: All right. So this one is from San Antonio. It is
1: one of our favorites.
0: Samuel Maverick. I hope y'all have had Samuel Maverick before. It is Samuel Maverick Bourbon Expedition Series number one.
1: Oh, yeah.
0: So this is a very special bottle. It may not be available anymore. We got
1: it. You know it's not.
0: I'm pretty sure it's not. We got it in April. Yeah, I'm going to say April.
1: Okay.
0: Because that's when it was released. It is... It starts with their basic mash bill: 72% yellow corn, 18% Renz Abruzzi rye, and 10% malted barley. It is aged 5 years. Now, what this one here is a blend of three specific barrels. The largest portion coming from barrel 20138, which was harvested at 132.9
1: Nice.
0: Proof. Okay. And then blended with two other ones. The actual proof on this bottle is 129.9. So it is high proof.
1: Yeah, it doesn't taste like that, though. Yeah,
0: I know.
1: It's so damn smooth.
0: That's beautiful. Only 215 bottles were produced. It was released April 17th of this year. And it's absolutely the rarest bottle that Samuel Maverick has put out in their history.
1: Well, why is that, Mike?
0: Well, it's a collaboration between distillery manager and head distiller at Maverick, Irene Fowler, and master blender, level 4 sommelier, and founder of Whiskey Mentors, Irene Tan.
1: Wait a minute. Is she any good?
0: Irene is amazing.
1: She doesn't have a reputation at all, does she?
0: Yeah, Irene has a worldwide reputation as a blender.
1: She is one of the best blenders in the world.
0: Mm-hmm. And what does a blender do?
1: They blend.
0: They don't necessarily distill anything, but they travel the world and they taste everything, and they'll find something that hits their fancy, and they'll match it up with something else that, you know, they're like, oh, this is awesome. You know what that would go well with?
1: Yes.
0: And create new flavor profiles that heretofore did not exist.
1: And you and I are very lucky people. Mm-hmm. We know Irene Tan.
0: Yeah.
1: We know Heather Graham.
0: Yeah.
1: Those are two of the best blenders mm-hmm. in the world.
0: Yeah.
1: And we know this because both of them have been Blender of the Year.
0: Yes. Yeah.
1: Worldwide Blender of the Year.
0: Now Heather, we met actually kind of luckily. We went to visit Milam and Green one day, and she was there. We weren't aware that she worked there yet.
1: Yeah,
0: but you know we got.
1: Well, it was Ben Milam at the time.
0: Yeah, that's right.
1: Yeah,
0: yeah, it was Ben Milam whiskey at the time. Irene is based in Connecticut.
1: Yes,
0: and she lives there. Her businesses are there, but we've seen her here in Austin twice.
1: Yes,
0: which will give you some idea of how the whiskey scene is booming.
1: 100%
0: out here. Yeah, yeah,
1: yeah. She said that she might move down here.
0: Yeah.
1: Because the whiskey scene is so good.
0: Yeah. And so she's worked with Maverick. She's worked with Andalusia.
1: Yes.
0: And she's in talks with a whole bunch of other people around here. So there's more great stuff coming.
1: If you see her name on a bottle, buy the damn thing.
0: Absolutely. Yeah. We still got to tell you, you'll give you tasting notes and maybe a little more history, whatever we might know about this. But we're going to have to do that at the next big break.
1: You're damn right. That's Mike. I'm Chip. This is Drinking Texas Nights.
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0: That's Alan Jackson with Love's Got a Hold on You right here on Drinking Texas Nights. Hey, if you like winning, and who doesn't like winning? I mean, raise your hand. 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
1: Mm-hmm. There's a bunch of stuff right now, and keep checking back every day because pretty soon they're going to be releasing those cross-Canadian ragweed tickets.
0: Oh, yeah. There's stuff from Billy Bob's. Sometimes we have Billy Bob's, Buck's Backyard, mm-hmm. Hot Spot. There's so many things up there. Just go check it out.

0: classic country, Earl Thomas Connolly with Holding Her and Loving You. You know, there was a recent remake of that country standard right there by my internet girlfriend, Hannah Dasher.
1: Nice.
0: Yeah, it's a good one. Check it out. Up next, Jenna Paulette, up at the top of the charts with High Noon.

0: That's George Strait. All my exes live in Texas. Not true for me.
1: No.
0: Not at all. They are scattered throughout the country, my friend.
1: Well, now you sound like Garth.
0: Not bodies.
1: Oh.
0: Exes.
1: Oh, okay.
0: Anyway. Hey, Rita met Garth.

0: too.
1: Now you stop that right there. She doesn't do that.
0: Yes.
1: All right. Hey, let's go right to the tasting notes. The nose. All right. This is, like I said, 129.9 on the proof. Most of you probably have never had a whiskey that high proof. You're gonna get aromas that you've never really smelled in a whiskey before. I'm gonna go right off the top: roasted corn, dark caramel.
0: I can smell that.
1: Oh yeah, especially the caramel.
0: That's why I get a. go ahead. I'll tell you in a minute.
1: Okay, but then right up against that, you've got a sharp herbal spice. It you're like, is that a rice spice? Yes, but it's the Renz Abruzzi rice, which is not a peppery spice. It's very herbal. It's very
0: Renz Abruzzi.
1: I was going to say organic, but that didn't make any sense. You know what I mean? It's very like in a field sort of. It's not a pepper spice. It's a grain spice. That's what I was going for. There are also lesser notes of toasted oak and vanilla, but you get that it was all aged in char 3 barrels, so you're going to get those notes in that type of bourbon. Okay, for the palate, for the actual mouthfeel is dense and what's considered chewy in whiskey.
0: Okay.
1: It is solid. It is very good. You're going to find rich layers of brown sugar, cinnamon, maybe a little clove, a little black pepper.
0: You know what?
1: Some oak, and I think leather, but good leather, like baseball glove leather.
0: Whenever I take the first sip that I take of this, I get a little soda water, like not like clear soda water, like not a Dr. Pepper, but a flat Coke. If you will, something like that.
1: Okay.
0: On that level.
1: Like a sort of a cola.
0: Yeah, a cola.
1: Okay. Okay. I see that. That's right at the front.
0: Yeah. And then it goes into more of a pepper, more of a herbaceous, just lovely.
1: And it stays with you. It sits on the tongue and just kind of in the mouth almost. This doesn't sound good, but it is good. Almost like a cough syrup, you know, that residual. It's like the flavor is still there. It's gone, but you can still taste it pretty much everywhere.
0: Oh, yeah, but you want to taste this unlike a cough syrup.
1: Exactly, exactly. Real quick, so Samuel Maverick, of course, Maverick is famous for being one of the signers of the Texas Declaration of Independence. Uh-huh. He was at the Alamo, but he left before the fight to go bring reinforcements back.
0: Yeah, he had to go fold his laundry.
1: It's true. And this is his seventh generation descendant, Kenneth Maverick, who opened this distillery. And he put it in the Lockwood Bank building right in downtown.
0: It's right down the road from the Alamo.
1: It is like a block from the Alamo. And they do for this particular barrel, they aged all the barrels in the vault.
0: Oh, nice.
1: Yeah, so
0: which is a constant, which makes it
1: different than other Texas.
0: Yeah, because whiskeys. It's a constant temperature down there.
1: Yes.
0: Yeah. All right, that's Mike. I'm Chip, and we will certify this.
1: Absolutely, Texcellent.
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1: 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Monday through Friday, 7 to midnight. 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
3: Girl, I'm watching that clock like a red-tailed hawk sitting on

That's our buddy David Lewis, floorboard full of roses right here on Drinking Texas Nights. Keeping with the theme of Whiskey Wednesday, we're going to talk new whiskeys right after Brooks and Dunn, Boot, Scoot, and Boogie.

0: Oh, that song holds memories for me. My mom loved that song. She would sing it every time it came on.
1: Really?
0: Never the same words twice.
1: Oh, yeah. No.
0: Not at all. Okay. So there are a couple of new whiskeys that have caught my eye that you just got to know about. I'm going to start with a rare one that I hope we can get our hands on. But there's no telling. You've heard of Elmer T. Lee.
1: Yes.
0: Okay. So Elmer T. Lee was the master distiller at Buffalo Trace in the 70s and the 80s. He is the one who invented, produced, created Blanton's.
1: Oh, yeah.
0: Uh-huh. So, you know, named it after Colonel Blanton? Admiral Blanton. I forget. But one of the previous head distillers. Very first single barrel offering made available to the public that had just never been available before. All right, so big deal. He's a big guy, big deal guy. Well, so he retired 1984. 1986, the next master distiller created Elmer T. Lee. It's its own brand after him, and it's a bourbon. It's very good. It used to be like $20 a bottle.
1: Oh, yeah. 20 to 25, yeah.
0: I remember.
1: It was the greatest, right up there with Eagle Rare.
0: Yes.
1: It was the greatest bottle of bourbon for the price.
0: That you could get for like $20. I remember keeping a bottle of Elmer T. Lee in my golf bag. So when we would go golf, I would pull it out and pour it because it was $20.
1: That's the funny thing. You would keep you always had bottles of Elmer T. Lee around. Uh-huh. I always had bottles of Eagle Rare around.
0: Right. Yeah. Back when we could afford that stuff. Anyway.
1: Yeah.
0: So Elmer T. Lee is still around, but it's going to set you back $100 or so if you find a bottle.
1: Yeah.
0: If you find a bottle. Well, this year is Elmer's 100th birthday. I mean, you know.
1: Yeah.
0: Anniversary.
1: Yeah.
0: And so Buffalo Trace is unveiling a special release of let me see, what are they calling it? The 40th anniversary edition in honor of his 100th birthday. To honor Lee, the distillery, let's see, is releasing it's the same mash bill, it's the same process as Elmer T. Lee, but it is full proof.
1: Ooh.
0: It is going to be, depending on the barrel, 124.8 to 138.6.
1: I would love to try that. I would love to try that.
0: I know. Yeah. The barrels have already been selected. I'm not sure exactly when they're going to be released.
1: Do they have a cost on there yet?
0: Okay. What is it? Suggested retail price?
1: $99.99. Oh, shit.
0: $100. That's okay. What you got to pay for the regular one, if you can find it.
1: Yeah.
0: Yeah, according to the tasting notes, offers notes of apricot, almond, vanilla, toasted coconut, and honeysuckle.
1: We got to talk to our buddy, Jimmy the Hat.
0: You know, I bet he can find one.
1: I'm just saying.
0: But anyway, Elmer T. Lee, definitely top five among Buffalo Trace all-time master distillers.
1: Yeah.
0: I love Harlan Wheatley right now.
1: Okay.
0: But he's the current one.
1: Yeah. Well, you should love him.
0: Exactly.
1: Yeah. Not in the weird way.
0: No.
1: Do not get that whatever you call it.
0: I don't know.
1: Yeah, do not get the cops called on you again.
0: Oh.
1: Restraining order.
0: Oh, no. Just add it to the collection.
1: Right. That's Mike. I'm Chip. This is Drinking Texas Nights.
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0: Last of Tractors, Baby Likes to Rock It right here on Drinking Texas Nights. I haven't heard them in forever.
1: Mm-mm. That's actually, I've heard that song 100 times. It's the first time I've listened to the end in headphones.
0: The Choo Choo Baby?
1: Yeah. Choo Choo. A sexy Choo Choo Baby.
0: Yeah. Choo-choo. Oh. Wow. You got to love that, right? Mm. Here's Caitlin Butts. Hunt You Down.

0: Dan Seals. Everything that glitters is not gold. That's an amazing song by a man formerly known as England Dan, with his buddy John Ford Coley.
1: Oddly enough, he's from France.
0: No, those are just his underpants. Up next, we got Silverada with Drag.

0: that's Tim McGraw. Live like you were dying.
1: Well,
0: I might have to start doing that, Mike, if my eye doesn't clear up.
1: What is wrong with your eye?
0: I have no idea. Saturday, mm-hmm. we went and played golf at that charity event. And I told you then, I can't see the ball.
1: Mm-hmm.
0: I'm having issues. And, of course, I know you were thinking, yeah, that's an excuse because you're hitting the ball like crap. It wasn't an actual excuse. I mean, it was an excuse, but it was a fact. I can't see out of my left eye right now, uh-huh. and it's freaking me out.
1: Yeah, it's happened to me before, but, you know, like for a day at a time.
0: Yeah, this has been since Saturday,
1: uh-huh.
0: and I'm just sitting here, and I'll look around. There's like a blurry streak right in the middle of my eye. Uh-huh. I feel like a cat or something. It's I don't know if that makes sense because I got the slotted eyes.
1: Yeah. I'm pretty sure when you're sleeping, your wife just pokes you in that eye.
0: Oh, she probably just beats the shit out of me.
1: I'm pretty sure.
0: I don't blame her.
1: No, not at all.
0: Gosh, if you knew my wife, you would understand and you'd go, yeah, no, that makes sense.
1: Makes sense. Hey, okay, so we both agreed, Elmer T. Lee, foolproof.
0: Yes.
1: Something we both want to try.
0: Oh, you got another one too.
1: Yeah, something we both want to try.
0: Absolutely.
1: There is a brand new whiskey out of a distillery in New Hampshire.
0: Okay.
1: They're combining, so the distillery itself is kind of famous. Kind of famous for... it's hunting, it's like Hunting Lodge motif. So they're taking that passion for hunting to the next level with a venison-flavored whiskey.
0: Shut up.
1: It's called the Deer Slayer from Tamworth Distilling. And it's made up of hand-chopped red deer meat sourced from a local farm, tossed with various ingredients, including cranberries, porcini mushrooms, and a few other flavors. They ferment. So it's I can't explain how they do it, but if you remember that thing that Jake brought us,
0: yes, out of Blanco,
1: where it's not exactly a whiskey, it's not a gin, but it's
0: distilled like a whiskey, but it's got the herbaceousness of a gin.
1: Yes, but it's also like it when it's distilled, it's like steamed, and there's boar meat. I don't know.
0: I assume it's very similar.
1: It's awesome. It's one of my favorite things.
0: Yeah,
1: I wish I could remember what it's called. But yeah, so these guys are doing that. The whiskey is fermented, or it's fermented in the whiskey overnight. It accentuates the gaminess before being slow smoked over boreal forest branches, and then the juniper, porcini, green peppercorn, cranberry.
0: It sounds
1: cranberry,
0: like very similar.
1: It really does. In small amounts, build this woodsy autumnal character around the venison, and so it's whiskey.
0: So,
1: but it's not going to taste like anything you've ever had.
0: So on the outset, I'm thinking, eh.
1: Yeah, because you're thinking flavored whiskey, like
0: yeah, but. Since I've had that other thing from Real Ale.
1: Real Ale, yes.
0: From Real Ale, and I can't remember what it was called,
1: but
0: it was delicious.
1: You know Jake's listening to this screaming at the radio.
0: Oh, I know. He's like, you dumbasses. I know. Well, Jake brings it. Well, and you can only they only do that once a year.
1: Right.
0: And, oh, man, it was really good. Not exactly what I'm used to,
1: uh-huh.
0: but it was really good.
1: Oh, yeah. This is fermenting. Yeah, this is Matt Power, the distiller and biochemist, says fermenting and smoking the venison brings out these savory aromas while the rye gives us a spicy backbone that can stand up to them. The goal is for it to taste like the New England woods in the fall.
0: I bet they smoke that venison when they're done, too.
1: Oh, yeah. He goes, it does not just taste like venison in a glass. It is.
0: I would hope not.
1: Yeah. It is an environment. It is a...
0: Well, that's exactly what Real Ale does, right? They go out and they pick berries and grass and herbs,
1: all local
0: yes. Right there, uh-huh. right there. Mm-hmm. Oh, it's so good. Anyway, yeah. That's Mike. I'm Chip. This is Drinking Tea. Does that have a name?
1: It's called the Deer Slayer. It comes in a buck sized bottle or a Bambi sized if you're
0: if you're a pansy ass.
1: Yes,
0: that's Mike. I'm Chip. This is Drinking Texas Nights.
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That's the Jamestown Revival right here on Drinking Texas Nights. Juniper and Jen, and we are going to talk about some college football right after Travis Trotz, T-R-O-U-B-L-E. I love this one.

0: Man, now that's a party song.
1: That is a party song.
0: I love that. I love that it's written from the point of view of the guy on stage going, oh my God.
1: Yeah.
0: <You're gonna laughs> Look at that.
1: You're going to get me in trouble.
0: Absolutely. Oh, it's Drinky Texas Nights. And I've got a question that I think not enough people are talking about, but it's Overreaction Wednesday. Former college football powerhouse, Florida State, not doing great.
1: Oh, they suck.
0: I didn't say that.
1: I did.
0: You're not wrong.
1: Uh-huh.
0: Yeah. Yeah. They're terrible. Mike Norvell, their coach, who has hung around this long, I'm not sure how.
1: Is the question going to be who's worse, them or Clemson?
0: No. The question is going to be when they finally get rid of Mike Norvell.
1: Oh,
0: are they going to hire Deion Sanders?
1: You know, they should. Here's the deal. Deion is a really good coach. He went out to Colorado to change that program, and then NIL hit.
0: Mm-hmm.
1: He was changing that program.
0: He was.
1: They don't have any money.
0: It's true.
1: They have no money. So it makes him look like crap because he can't win out there because they don't have the players.
0: Right.
1: He's got the coaches, and he's got one stars.
0: Mm-hmm. And they're holding their own. I don't know if you've seen Colorado play this year.
1: They beat... Who did they beat?
0: Everybody they played so far. Are they 3-0? Because I think they played in week zero.
1: I know they played in week zero, and they shouldn't have won that game, but they did.
0: Mm-hmm.
1: That's what matters, is they absolutely did.
0: Well, he is a motivator, and he knows his football, and he's a recruiter.
1: Yes, and if you give him a little bit of money so he can recruit, like Florida State should be able to have.
0: Yeah.
1: Yeah, 100% they should hire him.
0: So, I mean, as a candidate, I think he's solid. As the most famous player to ever come out of that program, I think he's a natural.
1: I agree. I 100% agree. Yeah. I've got that. That to me is an easy question. I think we both agree on that.
0: Mm-hmm.
1: Who's going to take over Clemson?
0: First off, if
1: Florida State has the money that say Miami does, yeah, that's perfect fit. He'll kill it.
0: Yeah,
1: who's going to take over Clemson? Because the game is long past him.
0: Yeah.
1: Which I hate, Debo Sweeney. Mm-hmm. I hate to say that, but it has.
0: Well, you know, he came up under Nick Saban.
1: Yeah.
0: And Nick left, too, because he saw the game changing.
1: Yeah, he didn't want to put up with that crap. Mm-hmm. I mean, he was already paying players, didn't want everybody else to have that same advantage legally, and knew that once everybody had that advantage, that they couldn't afford to keep up, which I think Caleb DeBeer, is that his name?
0: DeBeer, yeah.
1: I think he's doing a great job.
0: He is, and I think Alabama's going to be better this year than anybody was expecting them to be.
1: They kept it close against Kentucky, then beat the crap out of them. Mm-hmm. I like to claim credit for that because I started texting Alabama Bob when I was like, don't worry, they'll turn it around. And they did.
0: Yeah, yeah.
1: I won't do that again because he was rooting against Texas. But, yeah, Clemson's in bad shape. Florida State's in bad shape.
0: Mm-hmm.
1: Who else? There's a couple power. I mean, Colorado used to be a powerhouse.
0: They were, but they're for a very, shape. Very short time.
1: Nebraska's bad. Wisconsin's bad. And yeah. I hate to say that because my friend Allie out in Vegas, she's a Wisconsin fan.
0: Oh, I thought you were going to say your friend Buddha right here in Oatmeal.
1: Oh, yeah. Well, he doesn't have a leg to stand on. He's got one.
0: He's got one.
1: Yeah. Anyway, that's Mike. I'm Chip. This is Drinking Texas Nights.
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0: That's the Texas Tornadoes. 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Que paso. Mm-hmm. That line works a lot more than you would think, Mike.
1: Yeah. Well, especially it translates in all countries.
0: Oh, you know it does. This one, the song is great. The line doesn't work a whole lot. This is Outlaws of Mustangs.

0: That's Juice Newton. It's nothing but a heartache. Nothing but a heartache. That's a shame. It's got to be something more than that.
1: Oh, yeah.
0: Yeah, well, I'll tell you what. Let's lighten the mood with a little Aaron Loy. This is Take It Easy, Cowgirl.

0: That's right, Yoakum, fast as you right here on Drinking Texas Nights. Mike, since we're talking football, who was the worst professional football team in week one?
1: Oh, absolutely worst. I know where you're bringing this up.
0: You're going to forget a team that I'm going to remind you about.
1: The LA Chargers.
0: Ooh, I was going to say Rams.
1: Both of them. So if I had just said heaven. Los Angeles, I'd have been right twice. Yes,
0: absolutely.
1: it's my bad. Bad luck to be a Chargers fan.
0: Yeah, the Chargers lost to the dadgum Cardinals, who were supposed to be the worst team in football.
1: Yeah, there was a lot of speculation that the Cardinals might win two games this year. So they're halfway there.
0: Mm-hmm. Yeah. The Dolphins are there for the worst team. They lost to the Raiders.
1: Yeah. Raiders are on the way, man, with a bullet.
0: Oh, you know what?
1: Super Bowl bound.
0: They've got it. They're not. But they've got a good team, and with what's his name? That's a great quarterback. He's a perpetual backup.
1: Oh, Kirk Cousins.
0: Kirk Cousins. He's a great quarterback.
1: Oh, he is. So this week, I don't know if you know, he threw a touchdown pass to Ashton Jeanty. It was his 300th career touchdown. 300.
0: Nice.
1: And so, you know,
0: I didn't know Jeanty had played that long.
1: His coach came over to congratulate him. I don't know if you saw this. But, you know, so he's got his helmet off. He's on the sidelines. He's going, "This is a great pass." He goes, "Thanks, man." He goes, "300's touchdown, right?" He goes, "Yeah." He goes, "300, that's impressive, man. That's a big number." He goes, thanks. He goes, I just passed John Elway on the all-time list. He goes, no shit. He goes, "Yeah, pretty decent name, I guess." Kirk Cousins is an interesting guy.
0: Oh, I love that guy, man.
1: As soon as he retires, he needs a podcast because he is just funny all the time.
0: Yeah, he's a great dude. He should be higher on the rankings of quarterbacks than he is.
1: He has never gotten any respect.
0: None.
1: No, I mean, the day he was drafted.
0: Yeah, he's always gotten hurt somewhere.
1: Kirk Cousins is the Denny's of quarterbacks.
0: Yes.
1: You don't go to Denny's, you end up at Denny's.
0: Yes. So they end up with Kirk Cousins.
1: Yeah, some team is like, "I need a quarterback." Ended up with Kirk Cousins. He has a great year.
0: Yeah.
1: You know? Right. And then he moves on. He ends up somewhere else.
0: Just like this year, right? They're going to, no matter how good he does, they're going to end up with Mendoza at some point because they drafted him number one.
1: Yep.
0: And they got rid of Cousins in Atlanta because they had Penix, right? Yeah, they got Cousins and then immediately grabbed Penix, who is okay.
1: Well, we don't know.
0: He's perpetually hurt. He's always hurt.
1: He's been hurt since he was a quarterback at Indiana,
0: high school.
1: I know. Yeah, yeah, yeah.
0: Back when Indiana sucked.
1: Yeah, and he was like the first shining star they had, and Indiana was pretty decent, and he got hurt.
0: Yeah. And they drafted him, even though they got Cousins and paid him like $300. Now, I'm going to tell you right now, it would not suck to be Kirk Cousins because he did get a $300 million contract from Atlanta.
1: Oh,
0: and they're still paying part of his contract and that's why he's playing with the Raiders.
1: Yeah. Well, one of those guys that nobody wanted. He was a low draft pick by Washington because they had picked RG3 in the same draft.
0: Yes.
1: But, you know, RG3 was broken after 2 years, and Cousins played
0: and they did great,
1: and they didn't want to give him the big contract, so they franchised him, which means he got a big deal, and then they franchised him again, which means he got a big deal, which means he went free agent, which means he got a big deal. He's made more money.
0: Oh yeah, to be that guy.
1: All right, we got a couple of seconds left. I just want to say this one thing just to ruin your day. From right now, 100 days until Christmas, you've done your shopping, right?
0: I hate you.
2: 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As long as they stay out of her time slot. 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
2: Did you just say burp?
3: No.
4: Coke.

He's a ranch hand in a pinch, man. 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Cause she's a gold digger with a quick trigger. A cast iron skillet swinging lid flipper.

0: horseback.
1: Give him his horse, damn it.
2: I know. He sounds, that is like the second most disappointed I've heard after Casey Musgrave's dry spell.
1: I want to know what he did that she kept his horse. That's what I want to know. Two sides to every story.
2: Uh-oh.
1: Yep. Hey, everybody. This is Drinking Texas Nights. Stick around. Mike's going to tell us what happened this day in history. Maybe we'll hear about why he lost his horse.

0: She'll leave you with a smile right here on Drinking Texas Nights.
1: Yeah, she will.
0: Which is awesome.
1: I mean, I know her.
0: As long as she leaves.
1: And it's going to be a smile. It's going to be a big smile.
0: Big, big smile. Oh, man. I don't know what to do with you.
1: Let her come back. Hey, Mike, what happened this day in history?
0: All right, so today was a good day.
1: Today was a good day.
0: Let's go, all the way back to 1965. British singer Davy Jones.
1: Yes.
0: Changes his stage name to David Bowie. Because there was already a famous singer named Davy Jones in England.
1: And I'm glad he did.
0: Yeah.
1: David Bowie, one of the greatest singers of all time, pulled a hell of a deal where he... Didn't he buy his own music back? And he was one of the first people to do that, I believe.
0: Yeah.
1: And just made a fortune off his own music. Imagine that.
0: I know, which is great. It's terrible. So many artists don't own their own music.
1: Yes.
0: And it's like, you think everybody gets rich. Not everybody. You got to own the music.
1: Yeah.
0: Let's see. On this date, 1978, I'm not blaming you for this, but Rapper's Delight was the debut single by hip-hop trio Sugar Hill Gang, released by Sugar Hill Records, became the first rap song played on the radio.
1: It was, yes, one of the first rap songs ever.
0: Mm-hmm.
1: And everybody knows that hip, hip, hip, the hip, hip, hop, you don't stop, boogie to the bam. Now, if you're of a certain age, you know that song.
0: Uh-huh.
1: And some of us I can't sing the whole song, but I can see most of it.
0: I remember that song hit my freshman year in high school, and it was everywhere.
1: Oh, yeah.
0: Everywhere. Oh, my God.
1: Thanks, CIA.
0: you couldn't get away from it. I love the story. There's a documentary out there. I've seen it, but I can't remember the name of it. But basically, it traces the history, and it starts with these guys. I mean, they weren't the first. They saw what everybody in the neighborhood was doing, and they got it recorded.
1: The first ones on air.
0: Yes, on air. But yeah, the three guys that were in it were local DJs, which in New York at that time meant they were rappers. They you know, spun the records and did the scratching and ran them together. And and then just sang their own lyrics over it.
1: Yeah.
0: And
1: fantastic. They're
0: probably rich today.
1: It's probably, what is it, like a 6-minute song or something like that?
0: Maybe. Yeah, it's a little over seven. Yeah. Okay, on this date, 1983, Austrian weightlifter and actor Arnold Schwarzenegger becomes a U.S. citizen.
1: Good for him.
0: Yeah.
1: And eventually the governor of California.
0: I know, and he married a Kennedy.
1: Yes, he did. Good for him.
0: You want to talk about the American dream.
1: Oh, yeah. I'm so enamored by that guy.
0: I know. He's great. He's still fun to listen to. He's not really doing anything anymore, but he's still a frequent guest on talk shows.
1: Yeah.
0: He's a great interview.
1: He's one of the best action stars of all times.
0: Oh, yeah.
1: Yeah.
0: I'm going to go with Predator. That's my favorite.
1: Hold on. All times or all time?
0: All time.
1: Okay.
0: Unless you're Apollo Creed, then it's all times. But otherwise, it's all time.
1: Yeah. Okay.
0: And then finally, on this day, 1893, the largest land run in history begins with more than 100,000 people pouring into the Cherokee Strip of Oklahoma to claim land. It was the land rush. Began in 1889, the 89ers, but they were releasing portions at various sizes, and they just said, you know what? Rest of the state, go.
1: Nice.
0: I was on this date. So if you think about it, this is 1893, and
1: Oklahoma still sucked.
0: There you go.
1: Yeah. I knew where you were going. So Oklahoma City, there is the Dodgers AAA team. They play right downtown in Bricktown down there in Oklahoma City. Oklahoma City 89ers.
0: The 89ers. Yep. I know. That's like 69 with 20 extra.
1: Yeah. That's how bad they suck. That's Mike. I'm Chip. This is Drinking Texas Nights.
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0: That Steve Warner holes in the floor of heaven.
1: You'd think they'd have a better carpenter up there.
0: Right? I mean, I know one. I'm just saying, here's John Stork, somebody's baby.

0: That's Tanya Tucker, Texas, When I Die. I got to tell you, that song right there was one of the highlights of the Imagine Muni 5 that we went to last week.
1: Wait, she was there?
0: She was.
1: I'm joking.
0: She was the one that was on stage with her little bulldog.
1: With her little bulldog. Yeah. I got a picture of that. That's awesome. I love that. That dog was just running around, didn't have a care in the world.
0: That dog was happy to be on stage.
1: Hell yeah.
0: Up next, we got Josh Abbott Band with Fan of You. No, not you.

0: That's Riley Green. A damn good day to leave. Mm-hmm. Well, bye.
1: Oh man!
0: Right here on Drinking Texas.
1: You just you just did the most perfect Curly Bill.
0: Thank you.
1: Awesome.
0: Thank you. This is Drinking Texas Nights, and Mike. Mm-hmm. It is the last break of the last hour on this Whiskey Wednesday.
1: Wait, already?
0: Yeah, you owe me some birthdays.
1: This whiskey is like a time machine.
0: You're damn right.
1: I didn't think we'd get here this quick, but I do have some birthdays for you. Let's go. Oh, here's one I know you didn't know. Born this day, 1958. The one guest we've had on the Drinking Texas radio show who showed up after we signed off.

0: After we signed off.
1: After we signed off the air. And you walked through the door.
0: Who is this?
1: Terry McBride.
0: Oh, yes. That was great. Now, we didn't know that he was supposed to be a guest. He was a surprise
1: guest. He was a surprise guest, yeah.
0: He walked in and goes, oh, how are you boys doing? And the guys go, here's your surprise guest.
1: Well, shit. I mean, if he had been waiting outside the door counting down until we went off the air, it couldn't have been any more perfect.
0: No, it was great.
1: And he's like, yeah, I was supposed to be here earlier, but we stopped for Whataburger.
0: Yeah, and they took forever. God, now... To Terry's defense, mm-hmm. he sat out there and talked to us for, 2 hours?
1: Oh, yeah. Oh, we had
0: oh, it was great.
1: Plenty of Terry McBride FaceTime. It was awesome. He just, missed the airtime.
0: Yeah.
1: Also born this date, 1971, a former member of the Upright Citizens Brigade.
0: The what?
1: Also kind of famous for Saturday Night Live and Parks and Rec.
0: The blonde girl.
1: Yes, Amy Poehler.
0: Amy Poehler. Love her.
1: Yep.
0: She is hilarious.
1: She is.
0: Rick! Rick! Can we go get some candy, Rick?
1: It's really funny because I know her from Upright Citizens Brigade back in the early days.
0: Do you, Rick?
1: Of comedy. HBO had... Yeah, they had Kids in the Hall.
0: Yeah.
1: And they had the Upright Citizens Brigade.
0: I never saw that one.
1: She was on it. Matt Walsh was on it. A couple other guys, but... Yeah, they just did the weirdest stuff.
0: Matt Walsh was the one that catches child predators, right?
1: No, that's Adam Walsh. Matt Walsh is in everything, but my favorite role of his is the doctor in The Hangover. The doctor in Las Vegas.
0: Yeah, okay.
1: Yeah, fantastic. Who knew as a straight man? Also born this date, 1992, Nick Jonas.
0: The Jonas Brothers.
1: I know you're a big Jonas Brothers fan.
0: Well, I'm not a Nick Jonas Brothers fan.
1: No. Yeah, my favorite Nick Jonas is the one that's in the Jumanji series.
0: Yeah.
1: Yeah, he's like Seaplane Alex or something.
0: There's two of them?
1: Yeah, there's three of them. Well, the third one's not out yet, but it's coming.
0: Oh, no, I meant Jonas Brothers.
1: Oh, yeah, there's three of them.
0: And one of them's coming out in January?
1: One of them's coming out in January. Oh,
0: that's weird.
1: And then last one, born this day, 1993. This guy may hit the golf ball farther than you.
0: Nope.
1: This is Bryson DeChambeau.
0: Yep. Bryson DeChambeau, that guy studies golf more than anybody.
1: He really does.
0: And you know what? He's hilarious.
1: Oh.
0: He went to SMU, by the way.
1: I didn't know that.
0: Yeah, he went to SMU. He is a student of the game. He's the asshole, and I say this lovingly, that came out with those single length
1: irons. Yeah,
0: Dumbass. I don't think he still uses them, but God dang it. At one time, they were great for him. I think he won the Masters or the PGA.
1: I think he...
0: I know he's got one major, at least.
1: He's got two of them. And I think it was the U.S. Open. I don't know. But he's the reason I watch golf.
0: Yeah, he's one of these guys. He hits as far as he can and figures, I can get out of the rough. I don't give a shit.
1: I can get out of trouble.
0: Yeah.
1: It's true. He does a bunch of YouTube stuff, which is hilarious.
0: Oh, it's fantastic.
1: Oh, yeah.
0: Yeah. Hey, that's Mike. I'm Chip. This is Drinking Texas Nice. Thank you for listening. If you're out and about, please be safe heading home. And as always,
1: stay texcellent, everybody.
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1: Good morning. Don Miller with your news headlines on this Thursday. Well, we just see no relief in sight with one exception, and that is that slight 20% chance of showers this afternoon. Otherwise, the gates of hell remain open as temps each day for the next five at least will flirt with the century mark. Well, five adults were treated for drug overdoses early yesterday morning outside a bar in downtown Austin, with one patient found in respiratory distress. The ODs occurred outside Shakespeare's Bar, with all five receiving Narcan from first responders. Now, four of the patients were transported to area hospitals in stable condition, with the fifth refusing transport. Officials believe the overdoses were due to what was called a bad batch of drugs, and that all the cases appeared consistent with opioid-related ODs. Responders also indicated that they would not be surprised if fentanyl was involved. Bystanders, including bar staff, were given great credit for performing CPR and administering Narcan before first responders arrived. Information is still being gathered on this incident, and anyone with more details should contact Austin Crime Stoppers. In other news, House lawmakers are exiting Washington for the final time before the November midterms after GOP leaders said they were canceling votes set for today. The change in schedule means the lower chamber will not vote on Kentucky Republican Rep. Thomas Massie's resolution to impeach Defense Secretary Pete Hegseth until after Election Day. Now, GOP leaders insisted their decision to depart had nothing to do with Massie's impeachment effort, with Speaker Mike Johnson saying it was just a, quote, publicity stunt, end quote. And in another move, which is likely more political than practical, the House voted late Tuesday to direct the president to end hostilities with Iran. Now, this is nothing new, as it is the third time the chamber voted to stop the conflict. This time, however, seven Republicans crossed the aisle and voted with Democrats on the so-called War Powers Resolution. Now, neither of the prior two reached Trump's desk for an almost certain veto, and this one will almost certainly suffer the same fate. Well, the Federal Aviation Administration and the National Transportation Safety Board are investigating the crash of that news helicopter that occurred Tuesday evening in L.A. Three people lost their lives, including a photojournalist and reporter for the NBC affiliate, and a victim on the ground. The chopper was at the scene of a deadly bus wreck that occurred earlier in the day when the aircraft crashed in Chatsworth, a suburban neighborhood of Los Angeles County. The helicopter went down between two commercial buildings. Four vehicles and two storage containers were damaged, but no buildings were impacted. Now, according to the FAA, the chopper was identified as a Eurocopter AS-350. In sports, NFL, the premiere of Thursday Night Football on Amazon is tonight, and the matchup is a good one, as the undefeated Lions will travel to undefeated Buffalo to kick off week two of the season. Now, here at home, fans of both the Cowboys and Texans are looking for win number one, as on Sunday, Houston will stay home to take on the Bengals, and Dallas will enjoy their home opener as they entertain Washington. In college football, tomorrow night will feature an intriguing top 25 matchup, and Houston, ranked 22nd, will travel to Lubbock to play number 13 Texas Tech. And Saturday night will feature that grudge match between LSU and Ole Miss. As for Texas, they will do their best to not look ahead to that trip to Tennessee on September 26th, as they will host UTSA at 7 o'clock this Saturday. In Major League Baseball, just 10 games remain for both Houston and Texas as they continue to battle for an AL West division title and or a wild card playoff berth. Both are in action tonight as the Stros wrap up their series with the Royals and the Rangers finish their three-gamer with Boston.
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0: Tim McGraw, Something Like That. Kicking us off. Happy Thursday. We're live. Coke Radio Morning Show. Rita Blue is sitting over there, way up there in Crowley, Texas, just south of Fort Worth, and I'm here in Round Rock, and we are it. How are you doing today?
1: I'm pretty good, I guess. I mean, I really haven't been awake long enough to make that decision.
0: But, oh, I have.
1: Oh, no, are you not sleeping again?
0: Well, you know, it's like, I'm not going to complain because it's nothing like you, but I mean, it's hit or miss, and woke up at 3 o'clock this morning and like, time to make the donuts. And
1: Scotty, maybe you have menopause.
0: Maybe I, well, dude.
1: Menopause.
0: I don't want to go down that road, but I've been told that I was in menopause by a doctor because.
1: With your prostate.
0: Yeah, stuff. With my cancer scare. And luckily that's all past me. But yeah, I even had hot flashes and now I'm on testosterone. So woohoo for me. But yeah. Welcome to three.
1: Okay, so this is a personal question, but do you shoot it up or?
0: Yes.
1: Okay, nice.
0: Yes.
1: Good for you.
0: I used to do it twice a week. Now I do it once a week. And today's the day. I actually, I did it first thing this morning when I got up. And I got up at three, got up, went to the bathroom, got back in bed and laid there. And just, you know, then your brain starts working and you're like, well, what am I going to do today? And then. We got some fun yesterday. Not fun. I say that in a sarcastic way because we had some technical glitches yesterday, and I'll explain that here in a minute. And then sitting here, I'm like, it's getting warm. Why is it getting warm in here? And I said, Jack, go check the AC. And sure enough, it was on 80. And the day before, Kelly had come home.
1: Oh.
0: Kelly had come home, and she's like, it feels warm. I didn't notice it yet then, but she looked at the thermostat, and it was off, like completely off. And she touched it, and it popped back on like it was resetting. And I thought maybe that was just a glitch, but same thing yesterday, kind of. And so I call Service Wizard, and they're coming this morning. They should be here like at the end of the show, so you may get to meet them.
1: So are you just sitting there sweltering right now?
0: Well, the good news is, Kelly, when she got here, turned it back down, and I had Jack turn it down a little bit, and it kicked on. And the problem is it won't stay on. So right now it's okay. And when she got home, she changed the filters just to make sure it was nothing, you know, like that. Did a little bit, you know, just checking around. And it has been fine all night. And this morning, it feels completely normal right now. But it every afternoon, last 2 weeks or 2 days, it's gotten really hot and it's just shut off. So I'm wondering if it's getting overworked because of the heat. But you would think it would have done it like 2 or 3 weeks ago, but I guess it's finally just had enough. And it's a fairly new system, like within the last 5 years, I would guess. Mm-hmm. And we had them out last year to do maintenance, and I found the invoice, and that's how I knew which one to call because there's so many AC companies. And so we spent some money on it last year getting it tuned up and everything. But hopefully it's a quick fix. Maybe the drain needs to be drained again. And, you know, because our AC is upstairs, up in the attic.
1: And, oh, really?
0: Well, that part of it is. And it's got a drain pipe that goes into the kids' bathroom. And last year, I think that was an issue because you've got to put bleach down that occasionally and make sure it doesn't get clogged. So we're hoping that it's something minor. But yeah, they're going to come here this morning between 8 and 10 a.m. So we will find out.
1: They can join the show.
0: Yeah, we'll get them on. We'll do a free ad and... live, it's Service
1: exactly.
0: Wizard. Can I trade out this visit? Because it's like a $99 service charge. But so that happened, and yeah, I slept good from like 11 to 3. So that's good 4 hours, right? That's enough.
1: Yeah, you're fine. Everything's fine. You can nap.
0: How'd
1: now
0: you
1: you're gonna have to remind me. Is Rush this weekend?
0: It's next weekend. And
1: don't you have? Do you have something this weekend?
0: Not really. No.
1: Oh, you just didn't want to go to the amusement park.
0: Yes.
1: I'm so confused.
0: Yes.
1: Okay. You know what? Some people don't like an amusement park. It's fine. Everything's fine.
0: It's for me, it's just concrete and you know.
1: Yeah, it's not like you're going to be getting up on the roller coaster.
0: Oh, and I used to be a roller coaster aficionado.
1: Really?
0: Back in the day, it's funny because my dad and I would ride the roller coasters and then my sister and my mom would sit there and watch and wait for us to get done. But even as recently as 2020, I rode every roller coaster I could at Disney World. And they have that cool one that's closed, the Aerosmith roller coaster. Oh,
1: yes, we rode that.
0: That was badass. And I got to ride that. Yeah. You know, of course, anything that I can get in that is accessible, I will ride. And I was a thrill seeker on the roller coasters. I rode the Shockwave. I can't tell you how many times at Six Flags in Arlington. And I remember getting stuck on the wooden roller coaster at Fiesta Texas with my sister-in-law. We rode it and start going up that first hill. And what is that one called? It's the Judge Roy Scream was the one at Six Flags Arlington. The wooden roller coaster at Fiesta Texas, it'll come to me. But we start going up that first hill and just stops. And we sat there for like an hour in the August heat and sweltered. But the wooden roller coasters are always really, you would think they would be
1: rackety for me.
0: Exactly.
1: Yeah.
0: They're too violent. They're back and forth. But a steel roller coaster is smooth. And there's some cool steel roller coasters. The Superman, I think at Fiesta Texas, was amazing. But I love roller coasters. But I don't know. I mean, yeah, tomorrow night, it's a VIP sneak peek at Coda Land. And if you don't know what Coda Land is yet, you just wait. It is Austin's first ever real amusement park. And we've never had one with like a permanent roller coaster, Ferris wheel, log ride, things like that, like Six Flags in Fiesta, Texas. When we had Kitty Acres growing up, and we had, you know, when we took the kids there. But the sneak peek is tomorrow night, and they open next Saturday, and it's going to be the big grand opening. And starting Friday, tomorrow, you can sign up for a 4-pack of tickets. And I found out yesterday, Rita, we have 10 4-packs to give away. We have 40 tickets.
1: Oh.
0: And the cool thing about these tickets, it comes with admission and all you can eat and drink, non-alcoholic.
1: Wow. I want to win a pair.
0: No kidding. And that's next Saturday. And okay, cool. That's the grand opening, the 26th. And yeah, Rush is in San Antonio next Friday. My daughter and I and some friends of hers from high school are going. And it's kind of cool because I took Courtney to her first concert. We were on the second row for Rush. And she became a big Rush fan because of that. And we're actually back in that year, whatever it was, we were on their website. You could see us in one of the shots of the stage and stuff. It's kind of cool. But so she bought me those for Christmas last year, and very expensive Rush tickets. So we're going Friday.
1: Yeah, I knew that you'd been looking forward to that for months and months.
0: I mean, they, you know, Rush went away because Neil Peart, the drummer, died in 2020, and they just assumed they were done. But even before that, they hadn't toured since like 2016. And Courtney and Jack and I went and saw them at Circuit of the Americas, their last tour through Austin, and then they retired. And then turned out drummer got cancer, he passed away, and I just thought they were done. So last year they decide to get a female drummer from Germany who's amazing. She can do everything he did on the drums. And it's almost like people are like, the Rush purists are like, you take that back. Nobody will ever compete with Neil Peart. And even me, a drummer.
1: God forbid a woman.
0: Oh, I know. But even me, I'm like, she's amazing. And I'm proud of her. And she is like 40, very pretty, but she is nailing it. And they've been on this tour now for a couple of months. And she is just, every night I see new videos and she has got it down so well. I'm so excited to see it. But it's exciting because people thought that they would never tour again. You know, a third of the band died. And here we go. So I'm extremely excited. But that's Friday next week. So you're going to Billy Bob's tonight.
1: I think that's the plan. I think that is the plan. Christy Moe's going to be my partner in crime, my running buddy. But she's got something later today, but she's like, no, I'm going to need a drink afterwards. So let's just go. So, fingers crossed that we can go. I really am starting to enjoy going to Billy Bob's because it's just so close to my house. And, they've got that new sound system. Yeah. They sound awesome.
0: They're good people. So, they take care of us. And you're going as a guest of, the Cruise Brothers, right? Are you? Yeah, because we got to talk to them yesterday. Good kids.
1: They were so precious.
0: I want to say kids because, I mean, they're 24 and 26, and they are brothers. And I had never heard of them, and I felt bad about that. But Jack had schooled me like this early this week. He's like, these guys are great. They're out of Arizona. They're brand new. And, I mean, they're 2 years older than my son. And they're taking Texas by storm right now. Trent Wellman's producing them, who did Cody Johnson and so many other people. And they've got the pedigree. So it should be a great show tonight.
1: Yeah, I'm super duper excited.
0: And what else have you got going on this weekend? Because you're heading down here Wednesday, right?
1: Yes, I am. Okay, so get this. On Saturday, me and Tyra, my next door neighbor, she's the one who I run the streets with.
0: Yes.
1: We are driving into Fort Worth proper because I'm not sure if you've seen this, but a local artist painted the most beautiful Dolly Parton mural ever seen. And it's been all over the news. And I was like, you know where we're going this weekend? I was like, all I have to do is text her. And I say three words, four words, hear me out, .. And she's always down. She's like, yep, look, we're going.
0: Where is the mural?
1: You know what? Let me get you that information because I do want to show you a photo.
0: Is it downtown or is it like on the outskirts?
1: Well, here we go.
0: Rita just knows it's in Fort Worth proper.
1: Fort Worth proper.
0: Yeah. Because it could be downtown and Fort Worth got a really, I mean, Fort Worth and Austin could be sister cities as far as the nightlife and the style and the, you know, just the coolness. And it's getting big too, but there's so much going on there now.
1: Well, I can tell you exactly. The artist's name is Juan Valdez.
0: Hey, he used to do coffee down in Central America.
1: Well, his daughter was just really, really upset when Dolly passed away. And he said he wanted to do something special, you know, for her and then for Dolly. So it's on East Belknap Street or something.
0: Belknap, which is it's pronounced on the Belknap.
1: Okay. You know that one?
0: Yeah.
1: It's on the side of the Stagecoach Ballroom.
0: Okay.
1: And it's just gorgeous. And apparently he just put it up because he knew it would be special and it's gone viral. Everyone and their dog is going for photo ops. But it's a very special place, it says here. I'm not familiar. Maybe this might be you know, one of my new stomping grounds because Willie Nelson played there, Bob Wills, Jim Reeves, Bobby Bear, Porter Wagner even painted there or performed there. So it's a great place for this beautiful painting.
0: In Fort Worth, everything is judged by how far from Camp Bowie it is. Because Camp Bowie, if you've never been to Fort Worth, it goes from downtown way out to the outskirts. And I lived in Fort Worth for 5 years while my dad was in medical school. So I that's why I knew Belknap and stuff like that. But it's a beautiful town. But Camp Bowie is the street that you've seen in movies and stuff that is all one that half of it is still the original brick, red brick. And it sucks to drive on, but it's pretty. And it is, it's the main thoroughfare that goes through and everything is, you know, everything that's anything is near that. So I'm curious where this place is comparative to it, but,
1: Well, the crazy thing is, reading this article, something that I didn't even realize, looking at the pictures, I just assumed he was up there with the paintbrush. He did this entire thing with spray paint.
0: Look no kidding.
1: The picture I just sent you, yeah.
0: Man, that's pretty cool. And yeah, this is definitely, it's so close to Rita, and this is close to your heart. You gotta go there.
1: Yeah, we'll probably do a little lunch and shopping, you know, all the things.
0: And that's Saturday?
1: Saturday, yeah.
0: Cool. And, yeah, I mean, so much going on in the world this time of year. What? Oh, wow.
1: Scotty, we forgot.
0: I'm looking
1: at it. We forgot. Coming up at 7:10 a.m., we have a very big announcement.
0: Oh, yes, we do. So, the long-awaited fall lineup for the Texas Nights Music Series at Backport Social will be announced this morning, right after the 7 o'clock news. And
1: can I give you some insider information?
0: Yes, ma'am.
1: If you happen to be listening and you're very, very curious, just click on over to CokeFM.com, and you may or may not see that information early.
0: Really?
1: For being an early listener, y'all.
0: And by the way, thank you, Miss Robot on Facebook, who actually has tickets to give away to it.
1: Yes, we busted her. Yeah, I was in the comment section because, you know, Jordan Nix is playing tonight at the back porch. And I went down, you know, I did a post. Hey, everybody, we'll see you out there at the back porch social.
0: Yep.
1: And some woman in with a very sexy picture was like, hey, everybody, I've got tickets available.
0: Yeah,
1: and
0: so I'm dropping my DMs.
1: Yeah, you're not supposed to talk back to these bots. But, you know, sometimes I feel a little salty.
0: Yeah.
1: And I was like, beat it, you bot. I think I called her a bitch.
0: Bot bitch?
1: Yeah, I think I did. I was like, we don't take kindly to your kind around these parts. Beat it. And yeah, so I was.
0: Yeah, because there is no tickets necessary. It's a free show every Thursday night at Backport Social. And yeah, some bot thought it'd be funny to put, I've got tickets. Yeah, well.
1: To sell tickets to our free.
0: You don't mess with Rita Blue. She will destroy you, Miss Bot. Just ask Trixie. She's taking out better AI. But we got a break. We'll come back. Yeah, don't forget. Right after 7 o'clock, it is the lineup for the rest of the year at Backport Social. It's the morning show, Coke Radio.
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0: There's a little Mike Ryan for you, girls I date. It's the morning show. Coke Radio, we're live. Rita texted me yesterday, said, hey, remind me to tell you about Wes's new something. What were the wording you used? The expansion of Wes's masturbation station, we call it. His cockpit in upstairs. Because Wes works in the pharmaceutical industry, but he uses a lot of spreadsheets, and apparently he needs to be able to view 9 at a time.
1: I wish I could post the picture to show the world what we're working with here, because my description is not accurate. Like, it looks like he is working in an air traffic controller tower.
0: I think we counted 9 screens, right?
1: Yeah, it's okay. He's got the big giant one in front of him, one on top of that, 2 on the sides. Yeah. He's got his laptop there on a side table. Then he's got his iPod on another table. It's ridiculous. I mean, I'm sorry. I love him and he works very, very hard, but he looks at spreadsheets all day. How many spreadsheets do you need?
0: And I'm telling you, though, when you walk up the stairs, it triggers a device on the stairway that puts spreadsheets on all the screens. But as soon as you go back downstairs, he's got like video cameras of women held hostage all around the Dallas-Fort Worth area.
1: I mean, I wouldn't doubt it. I just wouldn't doubt it. Like, because what is going on? And plus, I just never go up there.
0: Because, yeah.
1: I wouldn't. It's sticky.
0: I wouldn't want to know. Yeah. No kidding.
1: It's
0: because
1: rusty.
0: I mean, I've got two giant screens in front of me, and that's it. And well, a third, like a TV. But he has, it literally looks like a flight simulator that you would learn how to fly on.
1: Yes.
0: It encircles him.
1: So if you remember, I don't know, probably about probably 2 months ago, I was talking about how he had upgraded this place and had gone to the Sam's Club and had bought 2 new big monitors.
0: Right.
1: And that's what he's got up there. And so they're huge, y'all. I mean, they're like big screen TVs. It's ridiculous.
0: I wish we could make that the show pick today, but I know he doesn't want that.
1: No, he'll freak out. but get this. So yesterday he comes home. He comes home from Austin. He was in Austin last night. And then we were having dinner, and he's like, oh, I'm so excited. I go, what? Because, you know, he doesn't get excited about much. And he goes, well, I went to the Sam's Club today, and I was just looking around, and, you know, they've got the curved monitors that I really wanted, but I didn't get last time. And so I went up to the help desk and said, hey, I recently bought 2 monitors, but I really want these other monitors. What is your return policy? And the lady looked it up and said, you bought these within 90 days, so no problem. You can return them.
0: Does he still have the boxes?
1: And get these. I'm sure he doesn't. But so he's going to upgrade his 2 big giant screens to 2 big giant curved screens.
0: Wow.
1: It's ridiculous, y'all.
0: Now, if he's like I would be, he ain't gonna exchange anything. He's just gonna go eat the new ones.
1: Get two more. You know my husband is cheap, and
0: he can make a diamond for you. Give him a piece of coal, he can make you a diamond.
1: Pretty much. So yeah. So this weekend, I guess he's gonna pack up his current situation and upgrade it some more.
0: Well, I want to see that in action with the spreadsheets on every monitor. What is, I mean, because I am fine with 2. I have 1 computer that I have like our show prep on, and I can look up the internet while we're on the air. And then the right monitor is our recording that's going on right now. And it's got the show. And so I can pop us on the air and stuff like with that right. But these are 2 separate computers. Each one's got its own monitor, but he's got 9 monitors on 1 computer. And I didn't even know that was a thing. Does he have like a junction box? Has he got to plug all these things into?
1: Honestly, I think one of them is run off the laptop.
0: Okay.
1: And I think one of them's run off a, you know, a box computer.
0: Yeah, that's amazing. Well, you know, if you see his subscription to Pornhub go through the roof, you know.
1: I want to go outside and look at the like electricity monitor and watch the little circles just going round and round and round, because it's going to take a lot of power for all that, right?
0: We got a $600 electric bill the other day.
1: Oh, my.
0: And Kelly,
1: I think it's because your air conditioner's been on the fritz?
0: You know, I didn't even think about that. But Kelly is able to go in because we have all these electronics. We've got the radio station basically here with all these electronics and processors and lots of stuff going on. Plus, you know, band practice for the Logan Pat Band is here, and that's in the garage, and that could cause some power issues. But she's able to go look at the back end of our bill, and it tells her this percentage comes from electric devices, electronic devices. This percentage comes from utilities. This percentage, it's really cool. So I'm curious. I didn't think about the AC thing, because if it's being overworked, then that definitely would probably cause the bill to go up. But a $600 electric bill, I think that's a record. And that's a little ridiculous. But, God, thank God. They said the weather pattern is about to change, and we might even have a cold front next week.
1: Oh, down to 90.
0: Yeah, well, I was going to say, down to 95. But we shall see. So other things going on in the world. We have a ton of contest giveaways going on. I mentioned the one for Circuit of the Americas, Coda Land, but that doesn't start till tomorrow. And hopefully, they're sending us all the deliverables, as they call it, today. So you'll have everything in time. But that starts tomorrow. We have 10 four-packs of tickets to the grand opening of Coda Land next Saturday. And that comes with admission and all you can eat and all you can drink non-alcoholic.
1: Nice.
0: So that's pretty amazing. And then what else do we have going on right now?
1: We have currently two contests out at the Round Mountain Cider Mill, which is a really cool venue in the Hill Country. We have Joe Nichols on Friday, September the 25th, and then we've got the Frontmen. I would love to go to this show. It's going to be on Friday, October the 2nd. We also have a big contest for a festival in Hamilton, Texas, which is the Pecan Creek Oktoberfest in historic downtown Hamilton. It's a very charming little town, y'all. That is the 3rd of October with Midland. And then we also have Ricka Skaggs. Go see the legendary Ricka Skaggs at the Hotspot in Cedar Park on Friday, the 25th of September. But wait, there's more. Head on up to the Choctaw Casino on Saturday, November the 14th to see Baker, Blankenship, and Southall.
0: Awesome. And there's also coming soon, let's just say, we've already said it, but Cross Canadian Ragweed is coming to two nights at Choctaw for the Choctaw Music Fest. And that is going to be October 9th and 10th, Texas OU weekend. We'll be broadcasting from Choctaw on the 9th. That's a Friday. But the Saturday night Cross Canadian Ragweed is sold out. But we have tickets to Friday night. And we will be launching that, next week?
1: I think so. I think that is when it's planned.
0: That is going to be probably the contest of contests.
1: Yeah, that one's going to be huge.
0: Because it seems like, a year and a half ago when they announced that they're getting back together. And everybody waited for the little running man to give them their damn tickets to Stillwater, Oklahoma. And here we are. Giving away tickets to Cross Canadian Ragweed in Oklahoma. So,
1: and it's not a stadium, you know, it's a theater. So it's going to be a much more intimate. I wouldn't say intimate. It's not like a listening room. You know, it's a theater.
0: I think it's 5,500 people can sit in there.
1: Sure. But that's still a lot better than 50,000.
0: Hell yeah. But doesn't it seem crazy that was it a year and a half ago when they announced they're coming back, and then bam, they did four nights in Stillwater, packed the place at a stadium.
1: And they did the same thing in Waco.
0: Right, McLean.
1: At McLean Stadium. So, yeah.
0: Woo, so much going on. And, you know, just when you think summertime is party time, it seems like we're getting busier between now and the end of the year. So much going on.
1: The year of yes is killing me.
0: Yeah, the year of yes. Rita Baloo's already decreed that it's now the year of no.
1: It's going to be the year of maybe, but I'll probably cancel.
0: Back to normal. We got a break. We'll be right back. It's your morning show, Coke Radio. 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
0: Well, you got the morning show. Coke Radio. Sleep with one eye open. Grip your pillow tight.
1: Your what?
0: Gripping your pillow tight.
1: Your what?
0: Pillow.
1: Pillow.
0: I said it right, I think.
1: Can I laugh about something that that you pointed out? And I've been told this my entire radio career.
0: Yes.
1: The word especially, it's whatever that word is.
0: Especially.
1: You know what? I was listening to the podcast yesterday. Yeah. I must have said that word 14 times wrong.
0: You and Michelle say especially. And yeah. I don't correct you at all because.
1: Yeah, I don't think. I think it's so ingrained in my brain now. That's just the word to me.
0: It's you two are very smart women. I will clown her for nuclear. She says it nuclear. That drives me insane.
1: Well, I have a hard time with that one as well. I just don't say it that often.
0: Well, I mean, but you've always said especially, and so is she. So I'm like, you know what? Two against one, whatever. And I never say it, but I do need to fall on. Go ahead.
1: I just say it as part of my vernacular more than I think about. You know what I'm saying?
0: It does.
1: So what's the word? Especially is not a word?
0: Especially is the word, not especially.
1: Especially. Okay, yeah. Yeah, I must have said it 14 times yesterday. I guess that's just a word I like.
0: Hey, you know what? Stick to your guns. Before long.
1: I'm going to make it a word.
0: Before long, everybody in Texas will be saying that, and it's all going to be contributed to Rita Ballou. It's kind of like the redneck Messiah, Kevin Fowler. You know, you named him that, and he stuck with it, and here we go. You should have it copyrighted.
1: I should have trademarked that years ago.
0: But I need to fall on the sword.
1: Okay, yes, you do. Womp, womp, womp.
0: It was a day yesterday. I had a bad day. So we record the Friday show either Tuesday, Wednesday, or Thursday each week. And depending on our schedules, because we have Michelle on, and she has a day job, and she can't do the show live with us. She did last week when Rita was out, and it was hard for her. So we pre-record. We're live Monday through Thursday. I keep wanting to stress that because I feel like we should get credit for that because we're getting up at 5 a.m.
1: We did it for a decade.
0: I know. I did it for 13 years. But now me and you are doing it because for a while, when you and I were doing the show, we were recording it the day before. And then we went back to doing it live, and I just want a cookie because getting up at 5 a.m. ain't easy for everybody. But
1: well, you know, the crazy thing is whenever y'all asked me to come be back on the morning show,
0: yeah.
1: I said, I won't do it in the morning. I won't do it in the morning. Like, that was my line in the sand. I'll do it, but I ain't doing it in the morning. And It's so much better. I like it so much better. Like, it does suck having to go to bed early and then, you know, getting up early when the alarm goes off and you're like, time to make the donuts, like you said. But it opens up your day.
0: It does, because
1: you get so much more done.
0: Well, in the old days, in the time, you know, when we first took over everything, we were recording it the night before or the afternoon before. And it would suck because the whole day would be leading up to that. And you'd have to arrange your schedule, and we would have to do a show on Sundays. So Sundays was not a day off. Sunday afternoon, we'd do a show. And then we got the great idea to go back to live Monday through Thursday, and it worked. And like you said, yes, we get up early. Yes, we have to go to bed early. But we get the show done, and then we have the rest of the day to plan and do other stuff. And then we added Michelle, and we started doing the Friday show. We pre-recorded just that one show. And so this week, we did it extremely early. We did it Tuesday, which usually we do the Friday show Wednesday or Thursday. So it's semi-topical, but we all had something going on. Michelle's dealing with a lot of stuff right now. And I had some different issues, but Tuesday is what worked. So we recorded the Friday show Tuesday. And I don't want to toot our own horn, but it was a good show. We had a good time.
1: It was really fun, only because it's one of those shows, like you said, you don't want to do a show on Tuesday for Friday and then all the information to be out. So we kind of thought outside the box, and we were just talking and visiting, and somehow we went into my epic funeral plans that I know I've shared on the air before, but Michelle had never heard this.
0: That's amazing.
1: Ridiculousness. And so I was being Rita on about a 9.5 and giving you my funeral plans, and Michelle was just cracking up. Like, it was a genuine, we had a really funny time, and I enjoyed y'all allowing me to make it all about me.
0: It was great.
1: And so, yeah. And so even when that segment was over, Michelle's like, oh my God, that was good radio. And I'm like, oh, look at us, right? So, and then also we did this really fun list of songs.
0: It went over like two or three segments.
1: It was the top 20 movie theme songs of all time, according to Entertainment Weekly. Yes. And they were great. I mean, but it was super fun because y'all hadn't heard the song. So we were able to, you know, it was just like a spontaneous thing. And then we threw in our own favorite songs and we looked up other songs, and it was a lot of fun. And now nobody will ever hear it.
0: Well, yesterday, here's what happened. I'm an idiot. Because also during the recording of the Tuesday afternoon Friday show, I know this is confusing, y'all, and please take notes because there's no other way around this. You need yarn and a Sharpie to keep track of what the hell we're talking about. But the Cruz brothers popped in. We did the interview. We ran yesterday, but we recorded it Tuesday night. And so when I recorded that interview on our music recording software, it changed tracks to Wednesday instead of Friday. So we recorded two tracks, and then we recorded the Cruz Brothers, and it shit changed tracks to Wednesday. So yesterday, when we did the morning show live, it recorded over the Friday show.
1: Womp, womp, womp.
0: And I didn't realize this until I'm putting the podcast together for Friday, trying to work ahead. And I'm like, oh crap! We're talking about September 11th. Where's all the good stuff we just talked about? And then it's like the light bulb went above my head, and this feeling in the pit of my stomach, and I'm like, oh no, no, no, no, no! So I get on both computers that I've been mentioning all morning, and I did the deepest dive. The show's gone. And I saved three segments because we had done two already. And then when the Cruz Brothers popped in, I recorded that on a separate track. So I was able to get the beginning of the music we were talking about, which Rita was just talking about. So I have three segments that were able to be saved. But I even got Magnum involved. He walked me through. He had me download on the other computer. Now, I've never used AI for this. This guy is a freaking genius. He was telling me
1: whenever our website gets weird, I go on there and it knows everything about a program called SoCast. How does it know?
0: Well, Magnum told me, get a flash drive, download a program called Recover. on your other computer, put it, install it. He told me how to do it. He said, install it from your zip drive. Don't put it on the computer. He told me what files to look in. He said, we're looking for this file. He was like, it's like Dave Williams talking to me.

0: done with the show yesterday, Rita said some really nice things to me. And I was like, I almost started crying because I'm like,
1: what? Well, you know, if I say something, then I really mean it because I never say
0: I know. But she said, you know, Scotty, I really enjoy doing this and you and I do a really good show. And I'm like, who the F are you? What's going on here? Am I being punked? Where's Johnny Knoxville? What's going on here? But I even told Kelly about that. And then I had to tell y'all about this, that I lost the whole Friday show. And Rita's like, look, it's okay. Not every show has to be in the Hall of Fame. We're going to, I said, I'll tell you what, I'll just track the Friday show, or, you know, don't do a best of, I'll just track it. And you were so supportive. I'm like, whatever they changed your meds to, I want some of that.
1: You know what? I don't know what it is, but I was just like, you know what, Scotty? It's okay. We have some options. I wouldn't do a best of. Let me just go in there and just do Rita Ballou Experience in the AM. And it's fine. Everything's fine. We'll just add some music. I was very supportive.
0: I love that neither you nor Michelle.
1: Because normally I freak out and yell and scream and cuss. Like, I think you were afraid to tell me because you were afraid that I was going to go full-blown Rita Ballou on you.
0: That? Or I was afraid you were going to make fun of me, you and Michelle both, which I'm sure is coming. It's just y'all are still letting the paint dry here.
1: Yeah, you were way too raw yesterday for us to trash
0: you. I was so upset with myself. And I mean, I sat here for 2 hours and then I called Dave Williams again. And I'm like, are you sure? He's like, dude, it happens to all of us. It's gone. Just understand it's gone. And I'm like, okay, now I got to go tell the girls. But they were so supportive. But yeah, I mean, it'll be like Kelly. She'll put it in the file. So like later next week or the week after, I'll do something. They're like, well, remember that time you lost the whole damn show?
1: Oh yeah. Oh, it's coming.
0: So tomorrow on the show, it's Rita Ballou Experience.
1: Yeah, we're just gonna do a down and dirty Rita Ballou Experience in the morning. It'll be fine. Everything's fine.
0: I appreciate your understanding and thank you for being nice to me. But
1: what am I gonna do?
0: Yeah. No, you're fired.
1: I wasn't about to get online and we gotta do it again. Nope. Yeah. Sorry guys.
0: No. Week. No, you can't capture that lightning in the bottle twice. And we would have been bitter anyway, and I'd have been pissed. So so tomorrow morning it's the Rita Ballou Experience. But coming up next after Don Miller, we have the lineup for Back Porch Social through the rest of the year. Stick around. It's Coke Radio.
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1: Hey, good morning. Don Miller with your news headlines on this Thursday. Well, we just see no relief in sight with one exception, and that is that slight 20% chance of showers this afternoon. Otherwise, the gates of hell remain open as temps each day for the next five at least will flirt with the century mark. Well, five adults were treated for drug overdoses early yesterday morning outside a bar in downtown Austin, with one patient found in respiratory distress. The ODs occurred outside Shakespeare's Bar, with all five receiving Narcan from first responders. Now, four of the patients were transported to area hospitals in stable condition, with a fifth refusing transport. Officials believe the overdoses were due to what was called a bad batch of drugs, and that all the cases appeared consistent with opioid-related ODs. Responders also indicated that they would not be surprised if fentanyl was involved. Bystanders, including bar staff, were given great credit for performing CPR and administering Narcan before first responders arrived. Information is still being gathered on this incident, and anyone with more details should contact Austin Crime Stoppers. In other news, House lawmakers are exiting Washington for the final time before the November midterms after GOP leaders said they were canceling votes set for today. The change in schedule means the lower chamber will not vote on Kentucky Republican Rep. Thomas Massie's resolution to impeach Defense Secretary Pete Hegseth until after Election Day. Now, GOP leaders insisted their decision to depart had nothing to do with Massie's impeachment effort, with Speaker Mike Johnson saying it was just a, quote, publicity stunt, end quote. And in another move, which is likely more political than practical, the House voted late Tuesday to direct the president to end hostilities with Iran. Now, this is nothing new, as it is the third time the chamber voted to stop the conflict. This time, however, seven Republicans crossed the aisle and voted with Democrats on the so-called War Powers Resolution. Now, neither of the prior two reached Trump's desk for an almost certain veto, and this one will almost certainly suffer the same fate. Well, the Federal Aviation Administration and the National Transportation Safety Board are investigating the crash of that news helicopter that occurred Tuesday evening in L.A. Three people lost their lives, including a photojournalist and reporter for the NBC affiliate, and a victim on the ground. The chopper was at the scene of a deadly bus wreck that occurred earlier in the day when the aircraft crashed in Chatsworth, a suburban neighborhood of Los Angeles County. The helicopter went down between two commercial buildings. Four vehicles and two storage containers were damaged, but no buildings were impacted. Now, according to the FAA, the chopper was identified as a Eurocopter AS-350. In sports, NFL, the premiere of Thursday Night Football on Amazon is tonight, and the matchup is a good one, as the undefeated Lions will travel to undefeated Buffalo to kick off week two of the season. Now, here at home, fans of both the Cowboys and Texans are looking for win number one, as on Sunday, Houston will stay home to take on the Bengals, and Dallas will enjoy their home opener as they entertain Washington. In college football, tomorrow night will feature an intriguing top 25 matchup, and Houston, ranked 22nd, will travel to Lubbock to play number 13 Texas Tech. And Saturday night will feature that grudge match between LSU and Ole Miss. As for Texas, they will do their best to not look ahead to that trip to Tennessee on September 26th, as they will host UTSA at 7 o'clock this Saturday. In Major League Baseball, just 10 games remain for both Houston and Texas as they continue to battle for an AL West Division title and or a wild card playoff berth. Both are in action tonight as the Astros wrap up their series with the Royals and the Rangers finish their three-gamer with Boston.
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0: There she is, Miranda Lambert, White Liar. It is your morning show. You've got Coke Radio. I'm Scotty. That's Rita. We're live. Thursday morning tonight at Backport Social. Jordan Nix on stage. I understand that's going to be a great show. Next Thursday is the last one of this, I guess we call this the summer music series, Ryder Grimes on stage. But now it's time for the fall and winter, the rest of the year at Backport Social. We've got it for you. It will drop right now. And if you're on, you may be reading ahead a little bit, you might be seeing it now on Facebook. So Rita Ballou, take it away.
1: Oh, you want me to do it? I think you should do it with your big announcer voice.
0: Oh, well, okay.
1: Have to do it justice.
0: Well, there
1: it would just be me reading off a list of names, but no, we do it with the Scotty Bennett flair. Welcome to stage number 6, working hard for your money.
0: It's on the main stage, guys, put your hands together.
1: There you go.
0: Hey, you forget I worked at Sugar's.
1: I know, that's what I'm saying.
0: All right, well, this is kind of ironic. Guys, put your hands together. Coming up October the 1st on the main stage at Backport Social. It's live music fall 2026. Molly McDonald.
1: Woo!
0: I had a applause.
1: We gotta get your button bar with the applause.
0: Let me see. Where would that be?
1: I love it.
0: Coming up October the 8th, Backport Social, Cameron Albright. That's
1: returning
0: for
1: the year. Yes.
0: All right, now this one, you may not recognize the name of this band, but once I tell you who they are, you will know exactly.
1: Yes, you will.
0: October 15th, a band called Los Rangers. Now, the reason I say that, you remember a little band called the Chad Cook Band?
1: Yes, we do.
0: That's Los Rangers without Chad Cook, and they are a party, and they're touring the nation right now doing the Urban Cowboy Experience, and that's how
1: so good.
0: That's how Rita met Jesse at Gilly's, and I wonder if they're bringing Jesse with them.
1: You know what? That's a good question. I'm pretty sure Jesse doesn't have anything else.
0: I think Jesse travels with them, maybe makes them breakfast and stuff.
1: Oh my God, stop.
0: And so that's October 15th. These are Thursday nights. This is the live music series Fall 2026. It is the Drinking Texas Nights music series. October 22nd, Ty Smith and the Minor Offenses.
1: I'm not familiar with Ty Smith, but you know what? I'm all about the Minor Offense.
0: Yeah, we're all about minor offenses. Next up, that'd be Halloween week. And it's always a big one. Because Halloween week this year, we're going to spend it with Kinfo.
1: Ooh, now that's going to be a party. Now, you know, Scotty, not to make this about me in the middle of your announcement, but I do have a Halloween costume and nowhere to go, so.
0: You're coming down here?
1: Well, perhaps.
0: That is Halloween week, which is the October 29th. So Kinfo is playing our Halloween party this year. Now, let's go to November. You ready?
1: Sure, bring it on.
0: Thursday, November 5th, Ashton Naylor. Also, that's a repeat coming back.
1: Yes, one of those hot kids that Randy Rogers manages. Yes.
0: Now, I'm not familiar with the next one. You might have to help me here, but it is October the 12th, Thursday, Tristan Graves.
1: You know what? There's so many Tristans. I don't know Mr. Graves.
0: Well, they're obviously amazing because we don't book anybody that's not. Number
1: he'll be making his Coke series debut.
0: Now, Hank Weaver is coming up on November 19th. That is a repeat as well, and he's amazing. Another Randy Rogers band managed tour there. Now, I was there when the Debonairs played. It was a couple months ago, and Mingo penned a deal with them that night to play the big night before Thanksgiving bash.
1: Locked it down.
0: It is November 25th. Terry Hughes and the Debonairs.
1: That's going to be, you know, with the new dance floor. And
0: yes.
1: The night before Thanksgiving is, you've told me this, I didn't know, the biggest night and bar business of the year.
0: And it's always like we have a Dallas nightclub reunion. It is the biggest night. And this is the only Wednesday on this list. It's a Wednesday night because we don't do anything Thanksgiving. So, yeah, the night before Thanksgiving. What bigger band to have for a dance band than Terry Hughes and the Debonairs?
1: You know, I saw them, I don't know, maybe a month ago. It might have been longer, with Kelly at Bo's Barn. And they're just fantastic. Just fantastic.
0: Brings back the memories, doesn't it?
1: Mm-hmm. So good.
0: Let's go to December. On Thursday, December the 3rd, it's Raylan Gale for a return performance. Thursday.
1: Loving the ladies.
0: That's right. Thursday. We do have a lot of ladies this time. Thursday, December 10th, another big one, the Ransom Brothers.
1: Yeah, those guys are great.
0: And then wrapping it up, because we're not doing one Christmas Eve, obviously. This is the last one of the year, and it's Thursday, December 17th. It's the Holiday Sweater Party with Hayden Baker and Trent Galway.
1: Woohoo! So, are we being PC that it's not the ugly Christmas sweater party? It's the Holiday Sweater Party.
0: You know, I didn't even notice that and think about it. But yeah, you're right. I mean,
1: we're going to get clowned for being Coke is woke.
0: Coke is woke. The Ugly Sweater Party. I'm still going to call it that. You know what?
1: The Ugly Christmas Sweater Party.
0: Wear your ugliest. But Hayden Baker and Trent Cowie. Now, I'm in a quandary and I'm afraid to ask, but Hayden Baker and Trent Cowie, my son is the new drummer for Trent Cowie. And I'm curious if they're going to be full band that night, because Jack is still playing with Logan Papp, and their next big gig is Boots, Barrels, and Heroes out at Johnson City on October 3rd. But the next Trent Cowie gig is next Friday in Houston. So Jack is playing with them, both bands, just alternating weekends.
1: Here's my question.
0: Yes, ma'am.
1: I love that Jack is following his dreams to be a rock star, but does he have to put $6 a gallon diesel in that huge truck and drive down to Houston?
0: Rita, let's take a little trip down to Jackland, and here's the thing.
1: Oh my goodness!
0: His dually diesel broke down 2 weeks ago.
1: Again?
0: Yes. This time it was tire issue, because apparently whoever had it first. Bought the tires on Amazon, literally. And one of the tires, I think, blew out, and it caused some problems with the alignment. And we thought it was much, much more. But so he, you curious what a diesel dually tire costs these days? It's not like, I think it's less than more than we pay one of these bands we just mentioned. So a diesel dually, if you didn't know, has six of those.
1: Wow. Oh, my goodness.
0: And poor, poor Jack doesn't have a job right now, because
1: he wasn't laid off.
0: He's pursuing his music career.
1: Yes. Following his dreams. Do it when you're young.
0: Yeah.
1: And your mom's paying your bills.
0: You know, it's like the old meme that you put a $500 guitar in your $50 car to go make $5 playing live music. So for the love of it. And luckily, Jack was born with a silver drum set in his mouth, as Ann Richards used to say about George Bush. But yeah, Jack didn't have to go play the piece of shit drum set that most people start with. He inherited Daddy's custom 7 drums that were specially built for me, that are black sparkle and gold hardware. And Jack just inherited them and is using them to play live. He's not playing a beater set like most drummers start with. And then if he doesn't like that one, he's got a beautiful electronic drum set he can fall back on. And he's got all the equipment, the mixer. Do I sound bitter at all? But I love
1: that you're airing out the family.
0: I love this for him.
1: We love this for Jack.
0: No, and look, but he was working really hard outdoors, but he had to drive to Waco every day. And he was, you know, his schedule with that work wasn't working out. And he's actually starting a company with some other guys he worked with, which might be a good thing soon. But in the meantime, he has no job other than playing with two different bands. And he likes to sleep during the day. And I play a lot of video games. And then last night, he goes, I'll be back. I'm going to the gym. He went to the gym. And then he went to play basketball. And then he ended up at Plucker somehow to play trivia. Like, I wish I left.
1: He's living the life right now. You know what? Here's an idea. What about the Jack Bennett experience during middays? How about we put him to work?
0: Kelly told him, and he goes, well, would I get paid? I was like, no, you're like everybody else on the station. Nobody gets paid.
1: Exactly.
0: And said, Jesus, Jack, you want to get paid?
1: How about you know what, Jack, you like, I'm not saying he likes the spotlight, but he's an entertainer.
0: He actually embraced it a little bit because, well, just tell me what to say.
1: He loves the music.
0: And he knows the music.
1: He could do his own little radio show. Like, we were giving him a golden opportunity. He could be the next big thing in radio. Yeah. But,
0: and he's only 22. You know. Again, it's like giving him a brand new drum set to play with his new bands.
1: If you're going to be a Nepo baby, you got to take all the Nepo opportunities to you.
0: Here's an air shift. Middays on Coke Radio. And it's been handed to him. And he's like, well, I don't know what to say. We'll talk about it, Jack. And then, you know.
1: Talk about the music, Jack. You love it.
0: He's a great kid. He's a little misguided right now. And he is, I think, his head is getting a little big with the popularity with the live music. And Trent Cowie loved him, and the Trent Cowie band, they said that that was the first gig he drove to Huntsville. Oh, that's where I was going. He drove to Huntsville Saturday.
1: They played
0: the pregame for, was it Sam Houston State? Whatever school that was. They played the pregame. They were on ESPN. They showed him going to a commercial. And then he drove home. But the day before, I said, Jack, you're driving to Huntsville, 2.5 hours away. Why don't you take my car? It runs on gasoline. It's got 4 tires, not 6. And it hasn't been in the shop recently. And I assumed he had. And the next day, I look outside, and he's taking his truck to Huntsville and put diesel in it, which is, what, $6 a gallon now?
1: We drove home from the airport the other day, and I was blown away to the point that I took a picture and sent it to y'all because I had no idea.
0: Yeah.
1: It was $5.85 a gallon.
0: Yeah. Well,
1: How in the world do people afford that?
0: I don't know. And, you know, I offered my car to Jack, and last time I even paid for gas when he had to go to Houston and do rehearsals. And now, you know, he wanted to take his truck. I don't understand it, y'all. And now he's going to Houston Friday for another gig with Trent Cowie. And he can't have my car that night because I'll be in San Antonio. So I don't know. I love the kid, but he's at that stage right now where he's kind of regressed. I told Kelly last night, it's like he's 16 again. And he's started over, and he's, you know, he might as well be going to class at Stony Point. It's just strange. But he's a good kid. Again, I say that again, but he's got to get his priorities right. And I love that his love for music, and I love that he's got two bands now that want him. But you got to get a day job, dude. What does your dad say? Break the plate?
1: You got to break the plate. I turned 18. It was peace out. Now, they did pay part of my tuition, but I was also on work study.
0: Yeah.
1: And I also had scholarships, and I also worked in 3 different places. I painted dorm rooms. I worked cocktail at 2 bars. Mm. Yeah, man. Kids these days. I want to be reincarnated as a Bennett kid.
0: Well, and I mean, at some point, we're going to have to start charging rent because, you know. But
1: make him mow the yard.
0: Oh, well, okay. Yesterday at 3 o'clock, I had a curbside pickup at the HEB. And I was going to get Jack to go do it because I was right in mid-stress because I'd lost the Friday show.
1: Yeah.
0: And I go to see if he could go get the groceries for me. And he was sound asleep.
1: Bless his heart. He's tired.
0: Like, son of a... So I went and got the groceries. And it actually gave me a couple of, like, 30 minutes to just cool off and try to think straight. But, yeah, it's... if anybody's out there hiring, 512-451...
1: Jack, you got your entire 5653.
0: Yeah, Jack is famous today. It's... And we got a break. It's the morning show on Coke Radio. Scotty Bennett here. 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

0: Cody Jinks, Loud and Heavy. Heavy. It's the morning show. Man, we're getting a lot of stuff off our chest today. On the air and off the air.
1: We got to do a show within the show that you have to pay to listen to get all the tea.
0: Pay-per-view. It's $40,000 per subscription.
1: Oh, my word.
0: For decades, there'd be parents who would worry about their college kids having too much fun at parties. And now they may be concerned that they're not having enough fun. And look, I vented about Jack last break. The one thing I will say about him is he does not drink.
1: No.
0: He is very responsible. He's always the guy, the kid that takes the kids home. And I'm probably watching dad go, in my life. He's like, I don't want to be like that.
1: I learned it from watching you.
0: Yeah. No, he doesn't drink. He doesn't do anything. And he's a good kid. So I love him. And just get a job. Anyway, apparently, the latest trend on college campuses is called a wellness darty, D-A-R-T-Y.
1: You know what a darty is, don't you?
0: No.
1: it's what the sororities and the fraternities do. It's called a day party, a darty.
0: Okay. The next sentence, just explain that. I had no idea. A darty is a daytime party, which isn't that unusual, and they usually involve booze, music, and hanging out. But a wellness darty is different.
1: A wellness darty.
0: There's Pilates or yoga, run, an ice bath, and a coffee or matcha afterwards. And these aren't small liberal arts colleges. They're picking up in popularity at schools like the University of Miami, the University of Florida, Florida State University, Syracuse University, and the University of Alabama. Please don't do this at Texas. Just go get drunk.
1: Just go get drunk. Well, the only reason I know about a darty is because I was really into Rush Talk.
0: Yeah.
1: When the hot, cute little girls rush the sororities.
0: Yeah.
1: And it's all about the darty. But, it's all about your mental health and your wellness now, Scotty. So back in the day, whenever we were staying out till 4 o'clock in the morning and going to Pizza Classics.
0: Yeah.
1: And drunk on Zimas.
0: Smoking clove cigarettes. So now
1: I never did that.
0: So now you can walk down Fraternity Row and see kids out in the lawn with yoga mats, holding protein shakes and smoothies, talking about their run clubs.
1: Oh my word.
0: And hyping up weekend plans to hit REI before heading out backpacking. I almost just did that George Carlin thing we played the other day about these are
1: baseball.
0: Yeah, these are kinder, gentler kids. But you come do that at UT, you'd be kicked off campus. Don't bring yoga mats.
1: Texas State, come on.
0: Let's go have a wellness darty. Maybe we should have the Coke FM wellness darty.
1: Oh, do that? Lord have mercy. And can I please host it, and then I will bring all the Dr. Pepper Zero and the Pop-Tarts?
0: Yes, and I'll host it, and never mind. but, oh my God, what is wrong with people these days?
1: You know what? Kids these days.
0: They want to enjoy their college journey.
1: I look back on college. I just had such a good time. I mean, I worked the entire time, but I worked in a bar. That kind of gave me a little bit of an identity. And
0: that's why I quit.
1: It was our glory days. And you look back, and my first 2.5 years in college, straight A's, dean's list.
0: Right.
1: But then I got into my major, which I hated, which was food science, which is basically 16 hours of advanced biochemistry. I would go to the mailbox to get my grades, which, by the way, the first thing you do when you go to a college campus is you go to the registrar's office and you change your address so those grades don't go to your mama's house.
0: Smart.
1: And they go to your house.
0: Smart.
1: Yeah, at least it was back in 1993. And so I remember going to my mailbox and dancing around and screaming because I got a D in biochemistry. And I was like, D for diploma. I'm just glad that any job that I ever had, they just cared that you had a degree. They weren't checking your GPA, because my last 18 months straight in the dumpster.
0: Well, see, I was completely opposite, because I started as a business major and they made me take calculus and economics and psychology, and I didn't go to class because I was on Sixth Street. And so I think I was on scholastic probation immediately my first semester. And then I got my I changed my major to radio, TV, film, and got my grades up. But my first semester was horrendous. I think I got a 38 in calculus.
1: Oh, my.
0: And it wasn't much better than the other ones because it turns out you have to go to class in college. And
1: yeah,
0: they don't come wake you up and tell you, you know, here's your breakfast and I'm going to, you know, drop you off at the building. You got to do it yourself. And if you're an immature kid that's not even 18 yet out of Pearsall High School, it was party time. And so I did it backwards. But towards the end, my grades got better because I was doing something I liked. In fact, I mean, I was doing, we would start making videos and radio things as part of the communications department, and it was great. I mean, it was kicking ass. And then I got a job in a bar like you did,
1: mm-hmm.
0: except I was working five nights a week and the number one bar in Austin, and I couldn't do it. I couldn't do both. So my senior year, I quit, and I'm still technically a senior.
1: Well, my freshman year in the dorm, my very first semester, I lucked out. It only had classes Monday through No, I'm sorry. I only had classes Tuesday, Thursdays.
0: Yeah.
1: I was literally off Monday, Wednesday, Fridays.
0: Oh, wow.
1: Now, Tuesday, Thursdays were a bitch. But, you know, I had plenty of time to study. But our thing was, we weren't old enough to get into any of the bars on 6th Street. We weren't old enough to get into Dallas or the Post Oak.
0: Right.
1: Thursday night was all about Dance Across Texas. But there was also a dance hall in town called Yellow Rock. And so we could go there. But on Friday and Saturdays, we had nowhere to go.
0: Mm.
1: So we would get in my little Chevy Cavalier with me and some girls from the dorm who just loved Texas country, or just country at the time. And we loved two-stepping in our Rocky Mountains. That was what we were doing. So we would drive from San Marcos all the way to Temple, Texas.
0: Oh, yeah. I remember you telling me about that.
1: To the Cactus Canyon. We would get there, I don't know, 9 o'clock. It would stay open, I want to say, till 2, at least till 2.
0: Yeah.
1: And so we would dance all night. Then we would get in my car, drive to Gatesville, where my mother would have breakfast waiting for us at 4 o'clock in the morning.
0: And you still have the X's on your hands.
1: X's on our hands. We would make pallets in my mama's living room.
0: Oh, wow.
1: And then we would sleep all day, get up, get dolled back up, get in the car, drive back to Cactus Canyon where
0: we would
1: dance till 2 o'clock in the morning. And then we would drive all the way back to San Marcos, get home at 4 and sleep all day Sunday. So every single weekend. But you know, the craziest thing about that story is the entire year that we did that.
0: Yeah.
1: You know who the DJ was at
0: the legendary Eric Raines.
1: Isn't that crazy?
0: It is.
1: Like we took the early dance classes that Eric Raines taught.
0: Now, I will still clown him on this, is he taught line dancing, and I did not allow line dancing at Dallas Nightclub. But I want to see,
1: I
0: would love somebody, if somebody could find an old videotape, a VHS videotape of Eric Raines teaching line dancing, I will pay for that.
1: I didn't know him at the time, and we, you know, I we didn't realize that we had our,
0: yeah,
1: I can't talk, our paths had crossed until then. So, yeah. So, anyway, kids, enjoy college.
0: You never went to Dallas Nightclub at all.
1: Time, but no. One time I went after we had already graduated and we were living in the shanty in Georgetown, Texas. I went to a bachelorette party for a friend there.
0: I was probably DJing that night.
1: Yeah, I'm sure you were.
0: But the thing about Dallas is when I first started, at 2 a.m., we would stop, turn the lights on, pick up all the drinks, and then turn the lights back off and stay up until 4 a.m.
1: Oh, wow.
0: It was stupid. But anyway, so hey, they sent us that list to send us this list.
1: Oh, here we go.
0: The top old school college experiences kids are missing out on with their wellness darties. You ready?
1: Yeah, bring it on.
0: Bonding with your best friend by holding her hair back as she pukes in the toilet.
1: Amen.
0: Waking up with a penis drawn on your forehead.
1: Okay. You know what? I don't think I ever did.
0: Oh, we did.
1: I don't think I ever did that.
0: Yeah, whoever falls asleep first gets the penis drawn on their forehead. And they don't realize it until much, much later.
1: Lordy.
0: Swimming naked in a campus fountain.
1: Never did that.
0: You did go sunbathe out by the lake there, the San Marcos River.
1: Every day on the river. Every day. We walk over to Sewell Park in our little bikinis, my plaid bikini.
0: Right by Peppers on the Falls?
1: Yep.
0: The top old school college experiences kids are missing out on with their wellness darties, unplanned pregnancies.
1: Oh, Lord.
0: earning a cool nickname like Keg Stand Kenny, Party Raid Pete, or Inmate Number 45728.
1: Nice.
0: Inappropriate social media posts that make you unemployable after you graduate.
1: Can you imagine me trying to find a job if I was doing social media? Like, I, you know, I'll never get another job because someone's gonna.
0: Yeah, this is it.
1: I have so many skeletons in my Twitter closet. I can't even imagine.
0: Yeah, this is it for us. I mean, we're done after this because, I mean, yeah, if we had social media in the 19, I graduated high school in 88. Started college in 89. If we had social media between 89 and 93, I would not be anywhere. I would, no.
1: No.
0: This is actually a decent list. The top old school college experiences kids are missing out on with their wellness darties. A burning experience when you pee.
1: Nothing that a little trip to the
0: one shot will do you.
1: Cipro. Take care of business.
0: Yeah, well, Reed even knows what to get, what to order. I just need an order of Cipro, please. Talking about changing pH balance. And the last thing, you don't know what you're missing out on. Flunking out. Wow, that was a little trip down memory lane there. Getting scholastic probation your first semester in college. Oh, all those fun things. But we got a break. It is the morning show right here at Coke Radio.
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0: 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Cook Radio Live, Thursday morning tonight. Jordan Nix on stage, Backport Social. And if you missed it, we announced it. The full lineup all the way till the end of the year at Backport Social. And it's a doozy, including Kinfo, Halloween, the Chad Cook Band, which is now Los Rangers, coming up. We've got the Debonairs the night before Thanksgiving. It's just so much going on. So check it out. It's all posted everywhere. CookFM.com, Facebook, Instagram. But hey, Rita, a group of scientists have built a toilet for mosquitoes.
1: For them to use the bathroom?
0: Yeah, for the little mosquitoes to do their business. Researchers from Rutgers built a 3D printed water repellent funnel that collects mosquito waste without harming the precious little insects. It's not a joke. The toilet allows experts to sequence their genetic material, allowing them to know what diseases could be spreading in the area. Waste from wild mosquitoes in New Jersey was found to contain a complete West Nile virus genome, along with rare viruses and 36 kinds of parasites. It sounds strange, but researchers believe the toilet technique could be more efficient than traditional mosquito surveillance and tracking, since these lab-tested methods only hunt for one suspected pathogen at a time. This gene sequencing reads nearly everything present rather than screening for one thing. So this is a good science thing, but they had to build a mosquito toilet to do it.
1: Scotty, did you bring up this story because you know about my mosquito history?
0: Not at all.
1: You realize this is what I used to do, right?
0: You used to let mosquitoes go to the toilet?
1: Okay, so when I work for the state health department and when I work for the city, there's something called a public nuisance law, right? Anytime that you've got junk cars or you've got standing water or a cruddy swimming pool or a moldy bird bath, that is a breeding ground for mosquitoes. And we worry about West Nile here in Texas. And when I say Texas, realize when I work for the state, I inspected all the places that did not have a local health department. So I had 30 counties because.
0: Oh, wow. I didn't realize that.
1: Oh, yeah. I drove all over the place. So whenever somebody would complain or that we'd have a hotspot in the area where they are suspecting West Nile, I'd have to go out, knock on the door, and be like, "Hi, I'm Crystal from the health department. Bubba, I know you're probably going to shoot me, but I need to go out and take this cute little contraption that I have here, which looks like an ashtray on a long stick, and I need to scoop your mosquito water."
0: You were the one that did that.
1: That was me, man. I had these tall, hot pink boots. They were fabulous. They had stripes on them.
0: I love how you're telling the story, but you want to focus on the boots.
1: On the fashion, yeah. So they weren't necessarily waiters, but they were tall. Right. So I would wait out there. You know, that's my least favorite thing to do, water and be outdoors.
0: Oh, yeah.
1: So in 107 degree heat. But also, we saw a lot of this at youth camps during the summer, which is what I mainly focused on. So I would go out there and scoop your little, I could find you a little mosquito breeding ground in a heartbeat. I'd scoop it up and then I'd put it in my little sample things and I'd take it to the lab in Austin.
0: Now, I know you had a badge, but did you have a red light for the top of your car when you were going to these?
1: The mosquito police light. Yeah. I did not.
0: Like, there's a breakout. Let's go. And you slap the light on top of your car like they did back in the 70s, the cops.
1: Oh, it was even worse because

0: go to a place and make it. I would put up a window shield so I could sleep in there.
1: Wow. I love how Rita gets right to the point of the fun parts, like where she would sleep, her boots. But so you would go collect the mosquito and the mosquito larvae, and then y'all take it to the lab, they grind it up, and they, but like this story says, when this happens, they're only looking for one pathogen. Like they're looking for West Nile, or they're looking for, you know, malaria, or whatever they're looking for. But with the mosquito toilet, the little mosquitoes poop in it, and then they can look at that and see all of the pathogens that it's got at the same time.
0: You know, I never knew what they did with that thing once it left. I didn't know what they did with it, but yeah. Okay, good. Mosquitoes are bad, y'all.
1: Funny story about the red light on the top of your car. My dad, we lived in Wimberley for a year and a half. He was a town doctor, but he delivered babies. And but he would have to go to San Marcos because that was the closest hospital. So he was on staff there at San Marcos Hospital, but we lived in Wimberley. And so when a baby was coming, they would call him when he was on call and say, Dr. Bennett, you got to get to San Marcos, which was 25 minutes away by car from Wimberley. Well, he bought him a little red light for the top of the car.
0: He's the baby guy.
1: And after they bought me my first car, which was a red BMW.
0: Oh, of course it was.
1: He would leave the light in my car, which was
0: You were running the streets with that thing, and your friend.
1: That was not good at night when Scott had the red light on top of the red BMW.
0: You know, you're not supposed to do that.
1: I know, I heard.
0: Yeah, I mean, like, that's a big deal, you know, pretending to be...
1: impersonating a police officer.
0: Yeah.
1: But we'd only do it on rural roads and stuff, and we'd only pull over friends.
0: In the 90s.
1: No, that was the 80s.
0: It was the 80s.
1: Oh, my God. What is going on today? We're sharing way too much.
0: You know, we have zero actual content for y'all. We're just going to talk about ourselves.
1: Oh, I got content out the ass. Check this out.
0: What you got?
1: Capri Sun is debuting a big gulp pouch. Three times its normal size. It doesn't take kids long to blow through a fruit juice pouch. Now, I will sometimes accidentally order a Lunchable because I eat the hell out of Lunchables with my GLP-1. They're the best meal. It's a full meal, a Lunchable. But sometimes when I'm doing my curbside, I'll accidentally order the one that's got the Capri Sun with it. I never touch that thing because, A, I never do the straw thing right, but it's like one sip of Capri Sun. But now Capri Sun knows their pouches don't last long. So they're testing out a supersized version called the Big Pouch. It is 9 inches tall.
0: You know, you're just trying to give your kids a diet.
1: You know how big that is, Rita? It's 6 inches wide. And it can hold 20 ounces, which is more than three times the original. The new pouch comes with a larger straw. Thank God. Can you imagine if they give you this thing with a regular straw that is, you can barely suck anything through that? It's also refillable.
0: Refillable?
1: Yeah, who knew? So when you realize from the get-go, because you could actually buy it empty, but it does come with a coupon that can be used towards any Capri Sun flavor. Am I saying that right? Capri Sun or Capri Sun?
0: I say Capri.
1: Yeah. The recommended getting a 64-ounce jug for multiple refills of this thing. For now, this is just a limited time thing. Will be available next week, Monday through Thursday, through daily drops at Walmart.com. They each cost $6. It's unclear how much the coupon will come in to help there, but they say if it's a success, they'll add it to the permanent lineup of Capri Sun products. And I'm looking at a picture. It is giant. But it's refillable, which is crazy. Why would you want to refill one of those suckers?
0: Now, did your mom... I don't remember us having juice boxes as kids. We had the big old jug of Kool-Aid.
1: Yeah, we had the plastic Rubbermaid back then. It was Tupperware. The Tupperware pitcher of Kool-Aid. We didn't have juice boxes. Of course, you know, I grew up in the 70s, early 80s when I was this age. The Capri Sun came out much later. And the juice boxes did too. But all we had were the little milk things, the milk cartons you get at the cafeteria. And then whatever you want to put in your cup. We poor kids back then, we actually just had to pour liquid in a cup and drink it.
0: Well, Scotty.

0: I think the NDA is over. Since I'm sharing health department stories,
1: oh,
0: can
1: no.
0: I tell you about my juice box
2: 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Can we break and make people wait?
0: Okay. We're Ryan Seacrest. After the break.
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1: Good morning. Don Miller with your news headlines on this Thursday. Well, we just see no relief in sight with one exception, and that is that slight 20% chance of showers this afternoon. Otherwise, the gates of hell remain open as temps each day for the next five at least will flirt with the century mark. Well, five adults were treated for drug overdoses early yesterday morning outside a bar in downtown Austin, with one patient found in respiratory distress. The ODs occurred outside Shakespeare's Bar, with all five receiving Narcan from first responders. Now, four of the patients were transported to area hospitals in stable condition, with the fifth refusing transport. Officials believe the overdoses were due to what was called a bad batch of drugs, and that all the cases appeared consistent with opioid-related ODs. Responders also indicated that they would not be surprised if fentanyl was involved. Bystanders, including bar staff, were given great credit for performing CPR and administering Narcan before first responders arrived. Information is still being gathered on this incident, and anyone with more details should contact Austin Crime Stoppers. In other news, House lawmakers are exiting Washington for the final time before the November midterms after GOP leaders said they were canceling votes set for today. The change in schedule means the lower chamber will not vote on Kentucky Republican Rep. Thomas Massie's resolution to impeach Defense Secretary Pete Hegseth until after Election Day. Now, GOP leaders insisted their decision to depart had nothing to do with Massie's impeachment effort, with Speaker Mike Johnson saying it was just a, quote, publicity stunt, end quote. And in another move, which is likely more political than practical, the House voted late Tuesday to direct the president to end hostilities with Iran. Now, this is nothing new, as it is the third time the chamber voted to stop the conflict. This time, however, seven Republicans crossed the aisle and voted with Democrats on the so-called War Powers Resolution. Now, neither of the prior two reached Trump's desk for an almost certain veto, and this one will almost certainly suffer the same fate. Well, the Federal Aviation Administration and the National Transportation Safety Board are investigating the crash of that news helicopter that occurred Tuesday evening in L.A. Three people lost their lives, including a photojournalist and reporter for the NBC affiliate, and a victim on the ground. The chopper was at the scene of a deadly bus wreck that occurred earlier in the day when the aircraft crashed in Chatsworth, a suburban neighborhood of Los Angeles County. The helicopter went down between two commercial buildings. Four vehicles and two storage containers were damaged, but no buildings were impacted. Now, according to the FAA, the chopper was identified as a Eurocopter AS-350. In sports, NFL, the premiere of Thursday Night Football on Amazon is tonight, and the matchup is a good one, as the undefeated Lions will travel to undefeated Buffalo to kick off week two of the season. Now, here at home, fans of both the Cowboys and Texans are looking for win number one, as on Sunday, Houston will stay home to take on the Bengals, and Dallas will enjoy their home opener as they entertain Washington. In college football, tomorrow night will feature an intriguing top 25 matchup, and Houston, ranked 22nd, will travel to Lubbock to play number 13 Texas Tech. And Saturday night will feature that grudge match between LSU and Ole Miss. As for Texas, they will do their best to not look ahead to that trip to Tennessee on September 26th, as they will host UTSA at 7 o'clock this Saturday. In Major League Baseball, just 10 games remain for both Houston and Texas as they continue to battle for an AL West division title and or a wild card playoff berth. Both are in action tonight as the Stros wrap up their series with the Royals and the Rangers finish their three-gamer with Boston.
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0: Little John Party, Dirt on My Boots. It's the morning show, Coke Radio. When we last left you, Rita was talking about her, she had a story. And did this Capri Sun remind you of something, or is it, what was the topic?
1: It was the juice box.
0: Okay.
1: The juice box. Okay. I don't know if y'all remember this. I'm sure you do. Years ago, I worked for
2: the state health department.
0: Yes.
1: And I worked for my department was called general sanitation. So we did a lot of things. That's why I have all these crazy stories. But do you remember when the state came in to the polygamous ranch?
0: Yes.
1: In San Angelo, and took away all those kids and did the investigation?
0: Yep.
1: Okay. So those kids became a ward of the state. They put them all up in the auction barn in San Angelo with cots, and that's what happened. So because they were wards of the state, we by law had to make sure that they were in a sanitary environment, just like a foster care, just like an orphanage. All those things were inspected by the state, which so
0: they,
1: I also
0: they
1: did.
0: Get the kids out of the thing in El Dorado. They all the mm-hmm. women with Aquanet, they stay and they get the kids, and then they bring you in to make sure they're healthy and sanitary.
1: Yeah, and I have to say, in a crisis, HEB shows up, man.
0: Oh, every
1: HEB,
0: time.
1: They brought out their mobile kitchens and fed all these kids. But somebody had to be there to make sure that the food was inspected. I was that person because I was the only person in the state in my entire department that was a female. Well, they didn't want the men running around because the ladies,
0: right?
1: You know, it. So I got to go live with the polygamous ranch people.
0: Not the adults and not Warren Jeffs, to be fair. You were with the kids.
1: Well, no, both, because
0: really
1: all of the women were there to be with their kids. They put them in two separate places. Kids five and older got to go live at this other building. But if you were a mother with kids under five,
0: right,
1: you went to go to the big one. So, again, I could go on and on and on about what happened, but here's my favorite juice box story. Please realize, these kids had never in their lives had processed food.
0: Oh.
1: They never had a Lunchable. They never had a Capri Sun. They never had a juice box. So, basically, they wanted to make sure that all the kids were fed and meeting their nutritional requirements when you become ward of the state.
0: Right.
1: So, like I said, HEB came in, and they had coolers and coolers of these juice boxes iced down, so these kids could basically have all the juice boxes they wanted, right?
0: Mm-hmm.
1: Imagine you are a kid and you've never had a juice box, and you like that, it hits your tongue, you're like, oh, I like this, right? So day number two, they all got the shits.
0: Oh no.
1: Yes.
0: Because the juice boxes?
1: Because the juice boxes, but we didn't know that at the time. Everyone assumed there's some type of foodborne illness that is plaguing these kids. So they called in the epidemiologists.
0: You had to go find the mosquitoes.
1: They called in the doctors. They were doing stool samples. And, you know, we were all sitting around. I didn't crack the case, but we were like, you know what? I just watched that kid suck down six apple juices. I mean, something's going on here, right? And so it wasn't an outbreak. The kids were fine. They just got the runs because they had unlimited access to all of this juice.
0: So the kids growing up at the compound with Warren Jeffs, they didn't get apple juice like that? And then like, I mean, because...
1: I'm sure they did, but I just don't think they were allowed to have
0: whatever they wanted.
1: Drink.
0: Because, I mean, that was the first thing we did with our kids. If they got a little bit stopped up, is we loaded a sippy cup full of apple juice, and that would do the trick. And
1: I think it was just a combination of, I'm sure their nerves were shot. They just got taken away by the big, scary policeman.
0: Right.
1: And they were separated from their mamas.
0: And their one daddy.
1: I mean, the stories I could tell now that the NDA is probably over. But my favorite part is I got into so much trouble because we had huge meetings about, do not talk to the press. If you go out and have lunch in town, shut up. No one needs to know that you're out here doing this. You know, it's because it was a big controversial situation.
0: Right.
1: Well, you'll never guess who showed up one day at the front gate, Scotty.
0: Is the guy from Dateline?
1: Even better.
0: Who?
1: Nancy Grace.
0: Really?
1: So I'm freaking out, right? And so there literally there's a big gate, but you could see through the gate. It was a chain link fence,
0: Yeah.
1: right? And so they had set up right there. Nancy Grace is out there with her microphone. Well, I'm walking around the parking lot on purpose, trying to get in the shot, and I'm waving at the camera.
0: You were a TV junkie even before you were a TV junkie.
1: Hello, it's Nancy Grace.
0: Yeah.
1: And so yeah, I got into a lot of trouble. They're like, "No, we're gonna send you home." I'm like, "I promise to be good. I promise. I just wanted to be on TV."
0: I promise not to walk in front of the camera again. That is a Rita story if I've ever heard one.
1: Yeah, that's it. That's my juice box story.
0: And by the way, the phrase that pays today to win tickets to anything is stool sample.
1: It
0: Oh my God. Look, there's always a story because I've known you for a long time.
1: And I feel like you think I'm making these up.
0: No, I don't at all. But there's always something I don't know. I didn't know. I learned today. I was today years old when I heard the Nancy Grace story and the juice box giving all the polygamous kids the runs. I mean, that's good stuff, man. That's good radio, Rita.
1: I wish I could tell you. Well, I probably one day I'll do a full recap of the things that I saw during that situation. I think there's been plenty of
0: Take
1: time.
0: notes so we don't miss anything.
1: Just know that all of those dresses, the different colors,
0: Yes.
1: all meant something.
0: Really?
1: Yeah. It was your lineage.
0: Really? Because
1: Yeah.
0: the biggest thing we noticed as an outsider when this hit the news is their hair. It
1: Yep.
0: looked like they had a subscription to Aquanet of the day, and they had that hair.
1: Yep, and they would get in that there was a you go to the sale bar and there's a big bathroom. They have events there,
0: Yeah.
1: and it's just as old school as you can imagine with those cruddy mirrors on the wall. They would
0: Right.
1: stand there and they would get ready every single morning. But I think the thing, just really quickly, the thing that stuck with me the most is the fact that they didn't want to talk to us. They were told their entire lives, one of these days, the mean government's going to come in and take you away. And that's exactly what happened.
0: Yep.
1: So they didn't want to talk to anybody. None of these people, kids had been vaccinated. Like it was really a public health concern putting them all in one place.
0: Right.
1: And they were sleeping on cots. And the only person who would talk to me was the elderly woman, like the matriarch. She wore a gray dress, the only one who wore a gray dress. I'd say she was probably in her 70s.
0: Yeah.
1: And so I made friends with her. I said, "If there's anything you need, please let me know." And she would tell me, "We need breastfeeding pads, things like that."
0: Yeah.
1: And I was the only person she would talk to. And then one day she came, probably 4 days in. She goes, "We need a piano." I go, "Okay." I told the people in charge, and they brought in a piano. So every night, all of them would gather around this piano and they would sing their hymns. And it was just so beautiful because of the acoustics in there.
0: Oh, wow.
1: And they would sing, she would play the piano, they would all sing their hymns. But if you listen very carefully, they never said God, Jesus. They were singing about Warren Jeffs.
0: That is so interesting.
1: Yeah, I mean, literally, they would change the words. They wouldn't say Warren Jeffs, they would say,
0: Him or something?
1: no, what is the name? Not the patriarch. Come on.
0: The leader or the
1: Yes. Oh gosh. Sorry. It'll come. I'll go look it up. It'll
0: I'm
1: come. The
0: just
1: prophet.
0: glad
1: The prophet. The
0: the
1: prophet.
0: prophet,
1: They
0: exactly.
1: would say the prophet. And so, but it was the sound was just so beautiful. But and then they would all go back to their little cots,
0: Yeah.
1: First of all, they were all breastfeeding each other's baby. Nobody cared. You just grab a baby and milk it. But the fact that they would all go back to their little cots
0: Right.
1: and they would all sleep with a picture of Warren Jeffs.
0: Wow. Talk about brainwashed. But, it ended better than it could have been Waco. I mean, that
1: Yeah,
0: same
1: you're right.
0: situation, but it's just, I'm so glad they didn't have smartphones then, Rita, because you would have been fired day one for
1: Oh my
0: posting a video of
1: gosh.
0: them singing or something.
1: Heck yeah, I would have been. I mean, I almost got fired for photobombing Nancy Grace's photo crew.
0: Take some notes. We need to tackle that one day. But right now, it's time for showbiz.
1: Oh my gosh, I have a whole show to do. Sorry. Hold please.
0: Oh, please.
1: All right. Hold everybody. I'm going to take a drink of my drink.
0: Okay, no problem. We're going to take a, no, we're not going to take a timeout. We're just going to let Rita take a drink while I talk over it.
1: All right. Have you seen all this controversy about Travis Kelce and the Ponzi scheme?
0: I saw this yesterday, and this is a story I didn't believe, and I thought maybe it was AI, but is it true?
1: Well, I read it on Whiskey Riff, and they do a pretty good job of, you know, keeping you up to date. So right. Travis Kelce was revealed in federal court as one of the victims of a multi-million dollar Ponzi scheme. So the man behind it is a name I can't pronounce, but I'm going to try to anyway. Siddharth Jawahar.
0: Okay.
1: He operated an investment company, ironically called the Swift Arc Capital LLC.
0: Now that was a little foreshadowing.
1: Yeah, prosecutors say that Jawaharhar took in about $35 million from investments and investors. He reportedly put nearly all of the invested money into one overseas company called the Philip Morris Pakistan, whose stock subsequently fell sharply.
0: Wow.
1: Now, prosecutors say that instead of telling investors about the losses, he began using the money from new investors to repay earlier investors while also spending investors' funds on a very lavish lifestyle. He allegedly spent all this money on private flights, expensive dinners, luxury apartments in New York and Austin, Texas,
0: really?
1: As well as shopping sprees and private club memberships. Now, he has pled guilty to 3 counts of wire fraud. He was sentenced to 11 years in federal prison in order to pay more than $31 million in restitution. So during the sentencing, it was revealed that, yes, Travis Kelce was among the victims.
0: Wow. What was this guy's name? I like the way you said it.
1: Siddharth Jawaharhar. Jawaharhar. Now, the story that I read didn't specifically say how much money that Travis lost personally, but, yeah. You know.
0: Well, crap. That's crazy.
1: Here's my question. All because the judge in the federal court tells you that you've got to pay $31 million in restitution, it sounds like he spent this $31 million.
0: Yeah, it's kind of like the old
1: you never get
0: OJ,
1: the money back, right?
0: You know, when the Goldmans sued OJ for however much that was,
1: mm-hmm.
0: You know, they would get a chunk of everything he sold from then on. But yeah, he didn't have that money.
1: Yeah, so, well, y'all watch your millions out there. I'm sure you're investing them yeah. with people who aren't.
0: I think it's funny. It was called the Swift, whatever. It's like a little
1: foreshadowing. Yeah, the Swift Capital LLC. Swift Arc Capital LLC.
0: There you go.
1: Now, are you familiar with the company Dr. Squatch? I know that your son is because I have used his Dr. Squatch body wash.
0: What a weird name. It sounds like something we used to call going to the bathroom. But yeah, when I do the HEB order, I've got to order Dr. Squatch for Jeff.
1: So it is kind of a brand that the kids, mostly dudes,
0: right.
1: really like because all of their marketing is a little raunchy.
0: Yeah.
1: If you remember, they did an entire product line with Sydney Sweeney.
0: Yep.
1: And it was like, you'll drink her bathwater, that kind of thing.
0: Mm-hmm.
1: Well, they are now doing a collab with Megan Fox. And they are releasing a limited edition set of soap and deodorant. The scent is called Feral Fox.
0: Okay.
1: And it has notes of fresh sea salt, wild juniper berry, and rugged leather. It's described as, quote, a scent so captivating, it turns attraction into obsession.
0: Jeez.
1: And of course, all of the ads and the print ads are very scandalous because, you know, Megan's a sex symbol.
0: Yep.
1: But since they did a limited release, you can't just go to the store or go to your HEB because, of course, you have to enter a drawing by drsquatch.com for a chance to buy it.
0: Jeez. And they get your information and then you start getting free stuff from them in the mail or email.
1: But don't worry. After they roll out this silly little publicity stunt, there will be a limited amount that you can buy online at Target and Walmart if you want to smell like a feral fox. But they're only going to do 5,000 bundles.
0: Dr. Squatch. That whole name. When Jack told me initially he needs some Dr. Squatch, whatever, I'm like, what are you talking about?
1: Yeah, that sounds like an ointment that you put on
0: like
1: things
0: it burns.
1: Things that burn. Oh my goodness. So I got 2 rock stories for you.
0: All right.
1: What do you want first? Ozzy or Pink Floyd?
0: I hate this, but we need to take a quick break first and then we'll come back and do these and then roll into your other music news. It is your morning show, Coke Radio.
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0: It is the morning show, Coke Radio. I'm Scotty, that's Rita. We're live Thursday morning tonight. Jordan Nix, Backboard Social. And then the lineup is out there. I just saw it on Facebook. I shared it at the break.
1: Oh, interesting.
0: Yeah, so go check that out. So back to some showbiz and then music news with Rita Ballou.
1: Yeah, you get to pick. Do you want Pink Floyd or do you want Ozzy?
0: Let's do Ozzy first.
1: All right. I have a little bit of audio that goes along with this story. So if you didn't get a chance to see Ozzy's final show, now you got one. So Ozzy and Black Sabbath, Back to the Beginning, will be hitting theaters worldwide on October the 28th. Of course, they recorded his final show and have made it into a movie. Mercury Studios say that this will give fans a new way to relive the biggest day in heavy metal history. It captures the scale of a stadium performance and the intimacy of a farewell crafted specifically for the cinema screen. Back to the Beginning took place on July 5th in Birmingham, England. Is that how you say that?
0: Yep. Yeah,
1: Birmingham, England. But there were also performances from Metallica, Guns N' Roses, Tool, and Slayer. And then, sadly, Ozzy passed away just 17 short days later.
0: Well, that's great.
1: So tickets will go on sale next week on Thursday. But if you want to sign up for updates, just go to backtothebeginning.com. So here is the intro from that big final performance.

0: Okay. You know me, I'm a rock and roll fan from the 80s.
1: Well, you know,
0: it's just not my bag.
1: I never listened to Ozzy growing up because that was the devil music. Right. And Mama Baloo was like, we're not having that in our house. And we can't listen to Poison because they wear makeup. But who didn't become a fan of Ozzy after the Osbournes, the reality show?
0: That, and well, I really became a fan of his after No More Tears came out because it was more of almost a mellow Ozzy. And then it had Mama, I'm Coming Home on it. But like, I never really got into the early Ozzy, the really just the heavy thrash, like that right there. I never really got into that part of it.
1: Well, you know how I feel about a guitar solo.
0: I do.
1: Nope. Ain't got time for that.
0: Nope.
1: All right. So also, I don't think I would know a Pink Floyd song unless it's the cover that Cody Jinks did.
0: Oh, yeah, that's a good one. I wish you were here, but you don't know. We don't need no education.
1: Well, I remember in college, it was a big deal. It was like an urban legend going around that if you start the Dark Side of the Moon, or was it the Wall album and then the Wizard of Oz Dark at Side the of same the moon. Time?
0: And that's not a legend. That's true.
1: Really?
0: Yep. Well, they sync up for some reason. They sync up.
1: I don't know nothing about no Pink Floyd, but the band has teamed up with Britain's Royal Mint for a new collection of coins and guitar picks inspired by the legendary album, The Dark Side of the Moon. So the big ticket item is a solid gold guitar pick featuring the famous prism design. Only 10 were made. Guess how much one will set you back?
0: Oh, if there's only 10 made, about 10 grand?
1: $7,770.
0: Jeebus.
1: So if that's a little too rich for your blood, there's also a copper and nickel coin that you can buy around $25.
0: That's a lot. And again, Pink Floyd, I love, you know, a couple of their songs and they weren't Rush. Let's just say that.
1: And nobody in the band was named Pink?
0: No, there was not a Pink Floyd? Nor a Floyd.
1: Or Eli Young?
0: No. Yeah, kind of like that.
1: And finally, here's a story that I've had on the prep sheet for days, and I keep forgetting to talk about it, but I want to. So the most famous dress in pop culture history is going up for sale as well.
0: Really?
1: So if I was to say the words revenge dress to you as a dude, would you know what I'm talking about?
0: Revenge dress? Is this something like from Sex and the City?
1: No.
0: I don't know.
1: Don't you remember when Princess Diana, it was the night that Prince Charles was going on TV to do an interview, and he admitted that, yeah, he'd been banging Camilla. Well, yeah. I don't think he said that, but he admitted that he
0: used those words.
1: Faithful during his marriage.
0: I was banging Camilla.
1: Well, that was the same night that Princess Diana showed up unexpectedly to this Vanity Fair event in London,
0: She
1: wore this revenge dress. It's a sexy dress that was off the shoulder. It was black. Don't you remember this? Or you're a dude and don't care.
0: I'm a dude.
1: This was such a huge pop culture moment.
0: Okay.
1: Because she had the dress for like 3 years. And Prince Charles said, you're not allowed to wear that dress. That's too sexy. You're the future queen. You look like a hoe. So you can't wear the dress. So the night that he was going to go on and talk about the fact that,
0: right,
1: he cheated on her, she showed up in that dress and stole all the thunder. And nobody even talked about the damn interview because they were talking about how sexy Diana is.
0: I love that for her. Now, what's going on right now with King Charles and Diana's brother?
1: Oh, I'm pretty sure they're beefing, right?
0: Yeah, they're beefing, but I don't know what it's about.
1: Oh, I don't know. I don't know.
0: Maybe inquiring minds will find out Monday.
1: So, yeah, everybody in the press called this the revenge dress, and it became a symbol of her taking control of her own public image while her husband's infidelity was dominating the headlines, but not for that night. And her former stylist said that Diana just wanted to look like $1 million. Now, she sold the dress herself back in 1997 before she passed away. And she sold it she always worked with the AIDS.
0: Yep.
1: Charities. And so she sold the official revenge dress for $65,000. So the current owners have had it all these years, but now they're like, you know, it's time for us to cash in. So Sotheby's is putting it back on the auction block on December the 9th, and it's estimated to fetch around $300,000.
0: That's crazy. But man, she was good what she did, and she was so, I don't know, just something about her. And
1: oh, I loved Princess Diana.
0: Yep.
1: Well, there's your Hollywood buzz.
0: All right. Well, how about some music news? You want to just roll right into it?
1: Yeah, let's see what we got. Well, you know, I got a Dolly story for you.
0: Of course.
1: But let's start with something a little closer to home. Did you see that the Ameripolitan Awards are coming back to Austin?
0: I texted Dale the other day, and because I used to do, I would help him with the Ameripolitan Awards when they were in Memphis. Mm-hmm. And I'd go out there. I think I did 3 years out there with that. And you told me about this. And so I reached out, and I haven't heard back yet, but I understand he's traveling. So hopefully we can be involved in this.
1: So I love the Ameripolitan Awards because they would do them at the Paramount Theater. Mm-hmm. And it was just, I'm not saying weirdos, but, you know, it wasn't the mainstream. It was the Ameripolitan. It was roots music and traditional country.
0: Right.
1: It was just a really fun event. And one year they asked Eric and I to present the award for the Outlaw Band of the Year. So Eric couldn't do it, but they said, don't worry about it. We'll give you another co-host or a co-announcer when you get here. Do you remember who it was?
0: No.
1: Johnny Knoxville.
0: Really?
1: Yes. I got to present an award to Jason Bowen and the Stragglers, who won with Johnny Knoxville.
0: It How cool was that?
1: It was the craziest night of my life. But the best part about this night, so Drunk Julie came with me. And do you remember the guy from the American Pickers?
0: Yes.
1: The gray-haired guy, right?
0: Yes.
1: His seat was right next to ours. So he just became our best friend in the whole wide world. We couldn't get rid of this guy. He was like, hey, man, where are we partying? We're like, we're going to the Continental Club. You want to come? He hops in the car. The dude from the American
0: Kidding. I didn't know this story.
1: I swear to God. Yes. And so we go to the Continental Club and we get to sit in the back place, you know.
0: Right.
1: You know, that place is full of junk. So we're looking around. We're like, hey, American Picker guy.
0: Yep.
1: What's the most expensive thing in here? And he's looking around. He's like, nothing but a bunch of shit in here.
0: Oh, that is funny.
1: We couldn't get rid of him. I was like,
0: was he down to party or what the hell?
1: No, he wasn't hitting on us.
0: Yeah.
1: He wasn't trying to do a thruple. He just didn't know anybody else there, and he was there to present. And so, yeah, we were his best friend from the night, and I said, we got to be friends on the Twitter, and then I never heard from him again.
0: Oh, that is too funny, because he's kind of a pop icon himself.
1: It's so cool. Anyway, back to the actual awards announcement. So, like you said, he's been in Memphis for the past couple of years, but it's coming back home. The Dale Watson Ameripolitan Awards and Weekender will return April 16th through the 18th of 2027. And they're going to celebrate artists who keep honky-tonk, western swing, rockabilly, and outlaw country alive. But this time around, they are joining forces with the Lone Star Roundup for a full weekend of music. And they're going to do like hot rods and Austin culture. Like, you know, it's a car show.
0: Yeah.
1: But then they're going to cap it off with the awards on Sunday night. And yeah, I'm super duper excited. Scotty, if they need somebody to present, it's got to be us, right?
0: Make hell yeah. No, Dale will get back to me because he's a good guy, but this is great that they're coming back. So
1: it's excited. It's a fun night. It's a fun event.
0: Hell yeah.
1: It's a fun event.
0: And can we pause real quick and then we'll come back and finish up your balloon news. It is the morning show on Coke Radio.
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1: It is the Morning Show Live Thursday morning. Thanks for being with us. Right now, time to finish up Baloo Music News.
6: I don't know if you saw the big news, but Kenny Chesney was teasing us all week, along with posts with Eric Church about something, and everyone figured out, yeah, he's going to announce a tour, which he did. He is headed back to stadiums. You know, not a whole lot of people can do stadiums. Yeah. We got Taylor, we got Luke Combs, but yeah, Kenny Chesney going to the stadium tour in 2027. It's going to be called the Original Vibe Room Tour with 19 stadium dates kicking off in April of next year. And the lineup is pretty stacked. He's bringing along, like I said, Eric Church, Sheryl Crow, and Graylin James, question mark? So that's pretty cool. And one show, Sheryl can't be there in Buffalo, so Old Dominion is going to step in. But the tour got its name because apparently Kenny has this famous vibe room that's backstage where he hangs out, and and the bands gather before shows to play music. So apparently this is going to be a big deal. And yes, there is a Texas date, April the 8th, AT&T Center. In Arlington, the Original Vibe Tour will be headed to Texas.
1: So, awesome.
6: There you go. All right, are you a fan of Whitey Morgan? I know we play Whitey Morgan here on Coke.
1: I just don't know a lot about him.
6: Well, the wait is over, because Whitey Morgan and the 78s have announced their first full-length album in 8 years. It's going to be called Hell on the Highway. It'll be out on December the 4th, and the title track comes out next week. We haven't had a little snippet of that yet, but I'm interested. So the album's going to have 11 songs, but it was produced by an engineer who's all about the Grammys. His name is Justin Francis. He's also worked with Tyler Childers and Casey Musgraves and Gary Clark Jr. So it sounds, like I said, pretty legit. Now, Whitey is saying that they pushed things a little further this time. He's calling the record bigger and heavier than anything they've ever done before, but he says it's still going to sound like the 78. So yeah, it's been 8 years, so there you go.
1: All right. Music
6: on the way.
1: Cool.
6: And finally, you know, I got to give you a Dolly story. Dolly's in the news now, and that's fine. I love it. More Dolly, more Dolly. Yesterday, we talked about how the Bristol Motor Speedway is going pink for Dolly.
1: Yes.
6: Well, did you see that she is, well, I'm assuming she, well, she's not, but you know what I mean. Her people
1: I know what you mean.
6: are going to commemorate Dolly with a brand new collection of limited edition fashion dolls, Scotty.
1: Nice. And you'll have all of them on your shelf in your grow house.
6: Yes, probably. So this actually is going to bring Dolly's story full circle with dolls. Because as a little girl growing up in East Tennessee, Dolly's mother made her a doll out of a corn cob with corn silk for hair.
1: And a coat of many colors.
6: So now this company called the Integrity Toys have created a collection of high-end Dolly dolls inspired by some of her most memorable looks. The first collection will include three dolls. One is the Dreamin' in Gingham doll. Only going to have 2,000 of these. It's going to sell for $165. So this might be one of those dolls that your kid's not allowed to play with.
1: No, put it on the shelf.
6: The other one is going to be the World of Fire doll, also $175. And then the Diamond in a Rhinestone World doll, which is a museum exclusive. You can get it for $185.
1: Which one are you going to get?
6: Diamond in a Rhinestone World.
1: Duh.
6: So, there's your Dolly story for the day.
1: I have a question that just occurred to me.
6: Okay.
1: How did you get your furniture in the grow house? Does it have a bottom or does it just lift up and go over the top?
6: Okay, so you saw how I climb in, right? Well, on the side, which you couldn't really see in the video, but the side completely unzips.
1: Does it have a floor?
6: It has a floor.
1: Oh, so okay. Wow.
6: Mm-hmm.
1: So I just occurred to me, is like, how did you get the furniture in there?
6: Well, I didn't, but you know, Big West did.
1: All right, okay. Anyway, continue.
6: That's it. That's all I got today.
1: Oh, good. Okay. Well, sorry about that, and thank you for covering all of that. And let's do some stupid news real quick. Cookie Monster's got a new single out. It's actually
6: C is for cookie. That's good enough for me.
1: It is a recover of a Chapel Roan song, but it's called Got to Go, and it helps kids go to potty.
6: Aww.

0: on the right up here, and I wonder if he's eating cookies.
1: Too funny.
0: Okay, this story I heard on the news, and it is disgusting, but that's our wheelhouse. So, a fitness event in Beijing by a company called Hyrox may have lost millions of dollars in value after the last event. One of their athletes, Joanna Weitrich, had stomach issues during the event, and she soiled herself.
1: Oh my.
0: Instead of pulling out of the event and going and cleaning up, she continued in the event and won it.
1: With poopy pants?
0: Not just poopy pants, poopy running down leg pants.
1: Oh my word, stop it.
0: She had, she got sick and crapped all over the place and continued the event. However, well, here's the story.
2: Uh-oh, me got to go.
0: Oh, that's the same one.
1: That's Cookie.
0: Okay, so the story was, and that's funny, they sent us that to go with that, but she got diarrhea, and you see it. She was wearing like those jogging pants, the skin tight Lululemon pants. It is all over her backside. This competition was part marathon, part like workout equipment. So they would run a certain amount, then they go like do bench presses. She was doing these things with all this on her without caring about the next person in line. So she'd have to ride a bike.
1: This is a health hazard.
0: She'd have to ride a bike, and then the next person had to go sit in her poop.
1: No.
0: And she won.
1: No.
0: So that is disgusting.
1: Yeah, no. Mm-mm.
0: All right. Star Trek fans unite. They did it the other day. Remember we were talking about they're trying to do the biggest Vulcan salute ever for Star Trek Day?
1: I don't remember talking about that, but okay.
3: Three things I'm good at. Vulcan salute.
4: Live long and prosper.
3: Star Trek knowledge.
5: Spock is my favorite character, which I think is not an unpopular opinion.
3: And breaking records. Live long and prosper. Happy 60th anniversary, Star Trek, where there is space for everybody.
0: So I think it was September 7th was the day. It's the 60th anniversary of Star Trek, and they were going to have a chance to break the Guinness Book of World Records, the biggest Vulcan salute, which is, we talked about the four fingers and you split them, and they did it.
1: So, you know, I can't do that.
0: I can't either, but that's... You know,
1: really?
0: No. I used to, but I can't.
1: Well, yeah. Okay. But no, I never could. Like, I'm trying right now. Yeah. My this finger by my pinky doesn't go over that way. It just won't do it.
0: Yeah, mine don't do that much anymore. But a woman claims that she didn't get a job after an interview because she had a massive pimple on her lip. Here's the story.
6: I get to the interview and the guy's like, hi, like, welcome to meet you. And I'm like, hi, nice to meet you. I see his eyes look exactly like they go down. And then I had to bring up the pimple. So I was like, also like, please don't mind like the big pimple on my lip. Like it literally popped out of nowhere. And he was like, kind of laughing. He was like, yeah, like no worries about it. Like it happens, blah, blah, blah. The day after the interview in the morning, I get an email and they freaking rejected me because of my pimple. I can't even make this up. It says something about like, we take pride in appearance or something. I was like, are you joking me? Like, they said it in the most subtle way. It was about the pimple.
0: How did she say subtle?
1: Subtle? Subtle way?
0: Well, maybe subtle maybe they didn't way. Like the way you talked, woman. But
1: yeah, she seems annoying.
0: Yeah, I think maybe the problems were multifold why she didn't get that job. All right, some comedy to wrap this sucker up.
7: New York City is an interesting place. I live in Queens, me and my wife. We got a nice little apartment. It's me, her, and some mice. We're figuring it out. I've dealt with mice before, but not New York City mice. They're built different. I've never seen mice with their hats on backwards. It's crazy. I opened up the cabinet. I threw rat poison in there. One of them picked it up, started using it as war paint, man. Another one bit the top off and rolled it out like a grenade. And I'll tell you, I tried to get rid of these mice at first with glue traps. And let me tell you something, glue traps are for psychopaths. I'm a lifelong hunter. I wasn't worried about killing these mice, but glue traps are different. I was in the living room watching TV. One of the mice came in. He was dragging a glue trap with his leg. He goes, kill me like a man. And he just drug the trap into the other room.

0: I mean, have y'all ever seen a mouse shake its head with disgust? No, a glue trap only does half the job. Now you walk in and there's a mouse just sitting there blinking, going, "What now? Now what's your move, big dog? Are you gonna stomp on me, then go eat dinner? You got problems, buddy."
1: That's so stupid. It's funny.
2: So what was that guy's name again? Because I recognize his voice from TikTok.
1: Derek Stroop. S-T.
2: Yeah, he's all over the place. He's funny.
1: Well, he's got a new Netflix special. That's what they send us. And let's wrap this sucker up with Amy Schumer on her Netflix special from like a decade ago.
3: I'm pregnant. Yeah, I did it. I'm amazing. I laid there and that's it. Usually when someone in the public eye gets pregnant, there's like a couple months where there's some rumors about them, you know? There's some like, ooh, bump alert, right? Uh-oh. I was well into my second trimester. Not one rumor about me, nothing. I was photographed. Belly out, they're like, there's Amy! Looking happy, I don't know. Doing her. And then so once people knew, they were like, well, is she showing? They were like, no more than normal. Kind of. It just kind of looks like she took her Spanx off.
1: Oh, wow. I used to be a big fan of her.
2: She's real thin now. She got on the...
1: Oh, well, who's not? And I love that stuff. But
2: my husband's lost 28 pounds in 6 weeks.
1: I mean, I swear by it. But
2: there's a reason.
1: I know, but I used to be a big fan of Amy Schumer, but then I saw that movie she did that was so raunchy. It just wasn't
2: that
1: funny.
2: All raunchy.
1: Yeah.
2: Yeah. She used to be a lot funnier. She did a really cute movie where she dated a doctor who worked for the... NBA. That one was really cute, but everything else is just kind of gross.
1: Yeah. But all right. Well, we got to get out of here. And again, Rita Blue's hosting the show tomorrow morning, and we'll be back live Monday morning. So have a great weekend. It is Coke Radio.
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8: And good morning. Don Miller with your news headlines on this Thursday. Well, we just see no relief in sight with one exception, and that is that slight 20% chance of showers this afternoon. Otherwise, the gates of hell remain open as temps each day for the next five at least will flirt with the century mark. Well, five adults were treated for drug overdoses early yesterday morning outside a bar in downtown Austin, with one patient found in respiratory distress. The ODs occurred outside Shakespeare's Bar, with all five receiving Narcan from first responders. Now, four of the patients were transported to area hospitals in stable condition, with a fifth refusing transport. Officials believe the overdoses were due to what was called a bad batch of drugs, and that all the cases appeared consistent with opioid-related ODs. Responders also indicated that they would not be surprised if fentanyl was involved. Bystanders, including bar staff, were given great credit for performing CPR and administering Narcan before first responders arrived. Information is still being gathered on this incident, and anyone with more details should contact Austin Crime Stoppers. In other news, House lawmakers are exiting Washington for the final time before the November midterms after GOP leaders said they were canceling votes set for today. The change in schedule means the lower chamber will not vote on Kentucky Republican Rep. Thomas Massie's resolution to impeach Defense Secretary Pete Hegseth until after Election Day. Now, GOP leaders insisted their decision to depart had nothing to do with Massie's impeachment effort, with Speaker Mike Johnson saying it was just a, quote, publicity stunt, end quote. And in another move, which is likely more political than practical, the House voted late Tuesday to direct the president to end hostilities with Iran. Now, this is nothing new, as it is the third time the chamber voted to stop the conflict. This time, however, seven Republicans crossed the aisle and voted with Democrats on the so-called War Powers Resolution. Now, neither of the prior two reached Trump's desk for an almost certain veto, and this one will almost certainly suffer the same fate. Well, the Federal Aviation Administration and the National Transportation Safety Board are investigating the crash of that news helicopter that occurred Tuesday evening in L.A. Three people lost their lives, including a photojournalist and reporter for the NBC affiliate, and a victim on the ground. The chopper was at the scene of a deadly bus wreck that occurred earlier in the day when the aircraft crashed in Chatsworth, a suburban neighborhood of Los Angeles County. The helicopter went down between two commercial buildings. Four vehicles and two storage containers were damaged, but no buildings were impacted. Now, according to the FAA, the chopper was identified as a Eurocopter AS-350. In sports, NFL, the premiere of Thursday Night Football on Amazon is tonight, and the matchup is a good one, as the undefeated Lions will travel to undefeated Buffalo to kick off week two of the season. Now, here at home, fans of both the Cowboys and Texans are looking for win number one, as on Sunday, Houston will stay home to take on the Bengals, and Dallas will enjoy their home opener as they entertain Washington. In college football, tomorrow night will feature an intriguing top 25 matchup, and Houston, ranked 22nd, will travel to Lubbock to play number 13 Texas Tech. And Saturday night will feature that grudge match between LSU and Ole Miss. As for Texas, they will do their best to not look ahead to that trip to Tennessee on September 26th, as they will host UTSA at 7 o'clock this Saturday. In Major League Baseball, just 10 games remain for both Houston and Texas as they continue to battle for an AL West division title and or a wild card playoff berth. Both are in action tonight as the Stros wrap up their series with the Royals and the Rangers finish their three-gamer with Boston.
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He's a ranch hand in a pinch, man. 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Cause she's a gold digger with a quick trigger. A cast iron skillet swinging lid flipper.

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3: Skee-ball. The one where you shoot a water gun at a target. The human crane. The giant wheel. VR games. Dancing games. Racing games. The one where you hang on a bar.
2: Wendy, you did awesome! 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

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Well, I hope you're loving your life today because, y'all, it's Thursday, or I like to refer to it as Friday Eve. I'm Rita Ballou. This is my experience. Let's hang out all the way until 7. I'll play your favorites like this one. Here's Brooks and Dunn on Coke Radio.

0: Brooks and Dunn, right here on Austin, Texas Country Coke Radio. So, did you see the news earlier this week? It looks like Brooks and Dunn are going to be receiving the Willie Nelson Lifetime Achievement Award at the CMAs this year. That is the CMA's very highest honor. And they're going to be honored with a special tribute during the show on November the 18th in Nashville. They're joining a pretty incredible list of people, including Willie Nelson, obviously, Dolly Parton, George Strait, Alan Jackson, and last year's recipient, Vince Gill. So congratulations going out to Kix and Ronnie. Y'all stick around. Bob Schneider on the way, as well as Alabama and Cameron Albright.
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It's Willie and Merle with Poncho and Lefty. So did you hear the big news that we announced this morning? We have officially let the world know about our fall Drinkin' Texas Nights music series lineup. If you missed it, don't worry. I'm going to fill you in coming up after Pam Tillis. Maybe it was Memphis on Coke Radio.

0: from Chaser Crouch, Give Up Thinking. So what you doing tonight? You know, we throw a party every single Thursday night at the Back Porch Social in Round Rock with some free Texas country. Tonight, taking the stage will be the one and only Jordan Nix. But if you missed it this morning, we have announced our Coke Back Porch Live Music Series for Fall 2026. So I'm not going to give you the entire thing because it goes all the way through December, but I will tell you some biggies in October. On the 1st will be Molly McDonald. On the 8th is Cameron Albright. The 15th is Los Rangers. Now that is the Chad Cook band, just without Chad Cook. On the 22nd is Ty Smith and the Minor Offenses. And then on the 29th, that's going to be our big Halloween party with the one and only Ken Fo. You know that is an absolutely fun show. So if you want to see the full lineup, all you got to do is click on over to our website. 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

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It's called Howdy, Ma'am. 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We're going to take a two-step back in time with one of my favorite songs from Little Texas. 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

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That was a little harsh. I love me some redneck woman. 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

0: about them boys?
1: How about them boys? There's King George with How About Them Cowgirls. So who wants to go to Hamilton, Texas to see Midland at the Pecan Creek Oktoberfest? Well, stick around. I'm going to send you. Make you a big winner coming up in 6 minutes. Coming up after Steve Warner. 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

0: people who can sing, and there are some people who can sang with an A. And Ty Stelk, well, that guy can sing. Hey guys, Rita Ballou here. Let's go to Hamilton on October 3rd for the big Pecan Creek Oktoberfest. Gonna be a heck of a show. 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

call that an earworm. It's the latest from Miss Lainey Wilson with Phone Keys Wallet. And if you listen very carefully, that's John Mayer playing guitar. We're going to hear from Chaser Crouch as well as Glenn Campbell, all coming up after Garth. Here's The River on The Drive at 5.

drops tomorrow. That is Think Is She Drunk with Riley Green. I hope his album's good. I really do. I can't wait to stream it. And you can at midnight. Here's Jody Messina.

0: Messina was Stand Beside Me on Austin, Texas Country Coke Radio. Just another friendly reminder that tonight it's all going down to Backport Social in Round Rock because Jordan Nix is taking the stage at 8 o'clock. Go and hang out with Chip and Mike. You know, that's their gig now. They do a very fantastic job of hosting all of the fun. And by the way, we dropped the fall lineup. 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

0: from Jaden Grissom. That one is called This Time. I hope you heard it here first on Coke Radio. Well, you know, I can't go one day without giving you a Dolly Parton story, and this huge news broke yesterday. But the Country Music Association, they're putting together a huge television tribute to Dolly. It's going to be called I Will Always Love You, A Celebration of Dolly Parton, which is a pretty good name. It's going to be a 2-hour live special. It's going to air on October 21st on ABC and Disney+. They're going to broadcast live from Belmont University in Nashville. There'll be special guest performances. They'll have archival footage and just people celebrating Dolly with stories about her life and career. Here's the part that I think's really cool. All of the money, well, it's going to Dolly's Imagination Library as part of the tribute. So as of right now, they have not told us who the special guests are, but that lineup and that ticket information, you know that's going to be coming soon.
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I said, Texas women.

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1: The Wilder Blue and Tracy Byrd wrap up my time here with you on a Thursday. I'll see you bright and early tomorrow on the Coke in the Morning Show, which, by the way, I will be rocking solo. Hang tight, Chip and Mike on the way next. I leave you with a woman who blocked me on Twitter. Still not over it. 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